0: KLGR. You are riding with Rowdy. Facebook in
1: review. At Rowdy Vision is where you can find me on Facebook. I would sure love for you to give it a look and give it a like. What's going on with my rowdy friends there today? Yvette has always been so kind and understanding, but she's a realist too. Her Facebook post is great evidence of that today. She says, sometime the first step to forgiveness is understanding that the other person is a moron. I do feel kind of sorry for Jeff today. He's got problems on the job and says, just failed my health and safety test. The question was, what steps would you take in case of a fire? And apparently, big ones was not the right answer. And my pal Murph has been married for quite a while now. I think about 30 years. And it sure is nice of him to dispense marital advice from time to time. He says, your marriage is in trouble if your wife says, you're only interested in one thing. And you can't remember what it is.
0: You are riding with Rowdy. The steel guitar will return shortly.
2: ABC News, I'm Dave Packer. A Justice for Survivors protest at Cornell tonight.
3: We are Cornell. We say enough is enough, and we demand justice for Jane Doe.
2: Among their demands that the alleged sexual assaulters in the Jane Doe case be expelled. Caleb Flynn, the former American Idol contestant convicted of murdering his wife, sentenced today to life in prison without the possibility of parole. President Trump says the U.S. is ready to offer Russia assistance after reports of a suspected case of the plague in southern Siberia. Sources now tell ABC News the man accused of attacking a fellow pilot on Fly Dubai flight to Tel Aviv planned to crash the plane into Ben Gurion Airport. The United Kingdom Maritime Authority has received a report from the master of an oil tanker in the Strait of Hormuz that it has been hit by an unknown projectile. The engine room said to be burning and crew is fighting the fire. This is ABC News. State health officials say Pennsylvania has surpassed 1,000 measles cases this year, making it the largest state outbreak in more than three decades. That includes 198 hospitalizations and five deaths. When it comes to birds, one city isn't winging it anymore.
4: Pigeons and pigeon droppings have become such a problem, some officials in Boston want to scare these birds with this bird. Axios reports the MTBA, the Massachusetts Bay Transportation... Dean Cabot, ABC News.
2: The NFL has suspended line judge Jeff Seaman two games for swearing at Arizona Cardinals tight end Trey McBride during the team's loss to the New York Giants. Seaman caught on camera cursing at McBride. Dave Packer, ABC News.

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1: We will start things off with a low-tech check today. Kimberly Clark, you know, the multinational consumer goods and personal care company, just revealed they have spent over 20 years at $250 million on 30 patents for a new resource that could be the backbone of virtually every product they manufacture. Say hello to Hesper Aloe. That's a natural resource, and the plant's fibers could eventually replace wood fiber in paper products, and Kimberly Clark uses them in practically everything they make. They say the fibers are stronger, and they are softer, and they are less environmentally damaging, which are three things I know I am thinking about every time I blow my nose.
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1: 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Lows level off around 57 tonight under clear skies. Winds out of the south, 10 to 15 miles per hour. Ample sunshine expected again tomorrow. Daytime highs approaching 79. Mainly clear skies. Tomorrow night, lows dip down to about 50. Dry and cooler Wednesday and Thursday with highs from the mid-60s to the low 70s. Looking further out, 67 Friday, 76 Saturday, and 68 on Sunday. I'm Staff Meteorologist Paul Trombley. Currently 74.
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0: Flags Great Adventure in New Jersey has announced something called Bach Unawa. It's a new roller coaster set to open next year that is expected to break 6 world records. This ride will feature speeds of 100 miles an hour and become the world's fastest spinning coaster. Fastest inversion, first upside down launch, longest stall inversion, tallest spinning coaster, and first floorless spinning coaster. Several months ago, they held a contest to name the ride, but rejected my recommendation of the Vomitron.
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1: Do you hate doing certain household chores so much that you'd fake an illness or worse, mess up so badly that your significant other would never ask you to do it again? 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Sometimes it'll take time to figure out what they're deliberately doing wrong, but for others, I think the signs are more immediate. A chest of drawers full of pink underwear and t-shirts is how you can tell at my house. And that's the main reason I'm not allowed to do the laundry anymore.
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2: 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Lows dip down to about 58 tonight under clear skies. Winds out of the south, 8 to 15 miles per hour. Ample sunshine expected again tomorrow. Daytime highs approaching 81. Clear skies tomorrow night. Lows dip down to about 50. High temperatures reach up to 72 Wednesday under mainly sunny skies. 66 Thursday. Take a look at the extended forecast. 67 Friday, 76 Saturday, and 68 on Sunday. I'm staff meteorologist Paul Trombley. Right now, 68.
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2: Yeah, we do have a tech check for you today. Frustrated workers in China are using artificial intelligence to turn their bosses into virtual desktop pets. Sounds pretty easy to do, too. Employees just upload a photograph and then they program the digital boss to crawl, to apologize, to serve them tea, or promise them promotions and pay raises. Those who have made them and those who use them swear it is remarkably realistic, except this version of the boss occasionally does something useful.
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3: ABC News, I'm Dave Packard. The U.S. has moved a dozen B-1 bombers from an air base in the U.K. where they had been based for attacks against Iran. A source telling ABC News the redeployment was not planned. The move comes after five men were arrested last week near the base on suspicion of preparing a terrorist attack and explosives offenses. A violent student protest at Cornell University calling for sexual assault prevention as the university deals with fallout over its handling of gang rape allegations against seven fraternity members from a 2024 incident.
4: Vandals smashing the glass doors of the administration building and sending a message in spray paint saying in part, rapists are protected. The case is now in the hands of the state attorney general's office, which has already reached out to Jane Doe's attorney.
3: ABC's Aaron Kucherski. The Pentagon announcing that Nadel Hassan, who was sentenced to death for the 2009 mass shooting at Fort Hood that killed 13 people and wounded 32 others, will be executed by firing squad. This is ABC News. PepsiCo is voluntarily recalling 122,000 cases of Gatorade in 30 states over undeclared food dyes. The FDA notes the side effects of these dyes could include a mild rash or allergic type asthma. Some American cities are more cyclist friendly than others.
5: The top cities in America for biking are as diverse as America itself. Number one, New York City. That's understandable. Then Boise, Idaho. Then New Orleans, Jersey City, and fifth, Irvine, California. The transportation company Streetlight says the least biking is done in Texas cities and also in Las Vegas. On average, it says we Americans bike 23 miles a year. Wayne Cabot, ABC News.
3: A new Pan America study shows that there were nearly 12,000 book bans in public schools over the past year, the highest number since tracking started 5 years ago. Many of the bans are in Texas and Florida, and for the second straight year, the most banned author, Stephen King. Dave Packer, ABC News.
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1: You'd think something like this would not need reminders and reinforcement, but for the record, it is not advisable to attempt to take selfies with live sharks, okay? Yeah, influencers are getting injured from these shark attacks while attempting to create these social

0: social media moments. At least three have reported shark bites recently, including a fishing influencer who nearly lost his leg after a reef shark attack while spearfishing. And then there was a content creator from China who was bitten in the Maldives. I don't know where that is, but it sounds very painful. I shouldn't laugh. Look, I know these events are horrifying, really just short of tragic, but I do think something positive could come from all of this. That would be less influencers in the world.
1: It's Riding with Rowdy.
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3: 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Lows dip down to about 58 tonight under clear skies. Winds out of the south, 8 to 15 miles per hour. Ample sunshine expected again tomorrow. Daytime highs approaching 81. Clear skies tomorrow night. Lows dip down to about 50. High temperatures reach up to 72 Wednesday under mainly sunny skies. 66 Thursday. Take a look at the extended forecast. 67 Friday, 76 Saturday, and 68 on Sunday. I'm staff meteorologist Paul Trombley. Right now, 68.
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0: 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It's Ridin' with Rowdy.
1: Well, now we know why fewer people are smoking cigarettes and drinking. They've all gone to pot. Millions of adults now use marijuana almost every day. That's a lot more people than are smoking and drinking by a good margin. This report noted, while marijuana is increasingly accepted and legally available in many states, frequent use can still pose major health risks for some individuals, so be careful. Joint funding, no pun intended, for this study was provided by RJR Nabisco, distributors of Jose Cuervo and Marlboro.
0: It's Ridin' with Rowdy. More boots, bars, heartbreak, and steel guitar ahead.
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3: 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Lows level off around 58 tonight under clear skies. Winds out of the south, 10 to 15 miles per hour. Ample sunshine expected again tomorrow. Daytime highs approaching 81. Lows dip down to about 50 tomorrow night. Clear skies. Mainly clear Wednesday with a high of 72. 66 Thursday. Looking further out, 67 Friday, 76 Saturday, and 68 on Sunday. I'm staff meteorologist Paul Trombley. Currently, it's 64 degrees.
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0: spin-offs and sequels, they really are the thing in showbiz these days. And you got to admit, we've seen some highly successful ones over the years on TV and at the movies, too. And what is the latest? NBC is launching The Voice Celebrity, which features Joe Jonas, Queen Latifah, and Riley Green as coaches, with Keke Palmer as the host. So what's the big difference? Well, this version's going to shift from unknown and undiscovered talent to actors and musicians and athletes and influencers that will be competing for the spotlight on a national stage. You're probably wondering why they're doing this. And I think it's because so many of them just can't seem to ever let it go.
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3: ABC News, I'm Dave Packer. 20 student organizations hosted a protest today at Cornell University calling for sexual assault prevention. This is records we reviewed reveal that some of the fraternity brothers later accused of sexual assault there attempted to contain the allegations in the weeks following the incident, apparently worried about their reputations on campus. Former American Idol contestant Caleb Flint sentenced to life behind bars by an Ohio court. He was convicted of murdering his wife Ashley. Before sentencing, he spoke to his children.
4: I have so many thoughts and dreams of raising you and seeing you grow up to be mighty women of God. But unfortunately, I can't. And so I'm sorry.
3: The Supreme Court today hearing a major climate change case. Officials in Boulder, Colorado want ExxonMobil and Suncor Energy to foot the bill for increased government spending to address costs from the effects of climate change. This is ABC News. Former Congressman Dennis Hastert has died. He was the longest-serving Republican House Speaker. Late in life, Hastert was accused of molesting high school athletes during his career as a teacher in the 1960s and 70s. Hastert was 84. The head of Tennessee's prison system is resigning following the botched execution of Krista Pike.
5: This is Jim Ryan. Frank Strada was hired to lead Tennessee's prisons after supervising executions in the Arizona correctional system. Under Strada, three lethal injections in that state ran into problems when prison staff were unable to insert IV lines into the inmates' arms. Lawyers for Krista Pike say the needle used on their client pierced the skin and muscle of her arm instead of the artery, delivering enough pentobarbital to knock her out, but not enough to kill her. Jim Ryan, ABC News.
3: NASA and SpaceX are targeting no earlier than Wednesday for the Crew 12 currently on board the International Space Station to return to Earth. I'm Dave Packer, ABC News.
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2: Even the best laid plans of mice and men often go astray. It was John Steinbeck that wrote it, and a handful of guys just lived it. And this all happened during a jailbreak in Uganda. And everything was going according to plan until the armed raiders discovered they had freed the wrong men. Oh, five guys meticulously and masterfully cut their way through a fence to gain access to the facility, and dozens of inmates took advantage of the diversion and ran for freedom. But none of the escapees were the gang members that were supposed to be freed. Let me tell you why. Those hardcore criminals were being held in a completely different part of the jail.
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3: 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Lows level off around 58 tonight under clear skies. Winds out of the south, 10 to 15 miles per hour. Ample sunshine expected again tomorrow. Daytime highs approaching 81. Lows dip down to about 50. Tomorrow night, clear skies. Mainly clear Wednesday with a high of 72. 66 Thursday. Looking further out, 67 Friday, 76 Saturday, and 68 on Sunday. I'm staff meteorologist Paul Trombley. Currently, it's 64 degrees.
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2: I am an impatient man, but I don't think I'd ever done this. Guy in Poland waited for hours to be tended to by doctors after he entered an emergency room with a serious injury to his leg. But when he felt their response was taking too long, he decided to take matters into his own hands. So he hobbled back to his car, he found his wife's sewing kit, and he stitched up his own injury right there in the waiting room. Mortified staffers called police, and they arrested this guy. The police report did not indicate if alcohol was a factor, but you know it was.
0: It's Riding with Rowdy.
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0: 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KLGR.

0: 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You got to head to Connecticut and buy La Paula's Christmas Tree Farm. Yeah, it's searching for a new leaseholder because its current operators, Tom and Cindy La Paula, are going to be stepping away after 30 years. The Northwest Connecticut Land Conservancy actually owns the property. They are accepting proposals for the 8-acre farm, which features over 1,000 Christmas trees, and it's open to other agricultural uses, too. Of course, those with chronic hay fever and seasonal allergies need not apply.
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2: 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Lows level off around 58 tonight under clear skies. Winds out of the south, 10 to 15 miles per hour. Ample sunshine expected again tomorrow. Daytime highs approaching 81. Clear skies tomorrow night. Lows level off around 50. Mainly sunny skies Wednesday with daytime highs approaching 72. 66 Thursday. A peek at the extended shows, 67 Friday, 76 Saturday, and 68 on Sunday. I'm staff meteorologist Paul Trombley. Currently 61.
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1: 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KLG.

0: average NFL team is worth $9.34 billion. And even though they have not won a Super Bowl in 30 years, the Dallas Cowboys lead the way with an estimated value of $15.5 billion. On the flip side of that, the Cincinnati Bengals check in with the lowest value, $7.4 billion. And I'm not sure if that's because of their past performance or because it's in Ohio.
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3: ABC News, I'm Dave Packer. The U.S. Air Force has now pulled all of its bombers from a key U.K. air base where they had been based for attacks against Iran. The move comes after five men were arrested last week near the base on suspicion of preparing a terrorist attack and explosives offenses. The FBI arresting a real estate agent in Los Angeles. She's accused of spying for the Chinese government. They say she had the Taiwanese president's son and family under surveillance. United States Central California attorney Bill Asaley.
4: There is a concern of what China is doing within the U.S. on our soil, and we are going to be very aggressive in investigating and prosecuting all that conduct.
3: Former American Idol contestant Caleb Flynn, sentenced to life in prison without parole for his wife's murder in Ohio. During a rally in Nebraska tonight, President Trump signed an order to allow the use of red-dyed tax-free diesel fuel, usually only allowed in farm equipment, to be used on the road. This is ABC News. Former Prince Andrew has filed legal action challenging the warrants that authorized searches at two of his homes as part of the police investigation into his ties to the late sex offender Jeffrey Epstein. While the debate over automated license plate readers is underway, Texas is making it harder to get information on flock cameras.
5: More difficult and much more expensive. Local and state law enforcement agencies have begun to charge a fee for records on their flock camera systems. The Texas Tribune quotes a privacy watchdog as saying that the Fort Worth suburb of North Richland Hills is demanding $2.3 million for information about the city's AI-powered flock cameras.
3: ABC's Jim Ryan. The University of Arizona is freezing its tuition and fees for all undergraduate and grad students, pointing to affordability. Other schools have also frozen tuition, including Purdue, Connecticut's public school system, New York's SUNY campuses, and public universities across Texas. Dave Packer, ABC News.
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2: How long has it been since we have done one of these? A hunting expedition in South Africa turned fatal for a Texas millionaire. This 52-year-old was charged by a 1.5-ton Cape buffalo, which happens to be one of the most dangerous animals on the continent. During this expedition, Asher Watkins, who was accompanied by a professional hunter and tracker, was following this buffalo when it attacked. And within seconds, Asher shuffled off his mortal coil. Now, the safari company warns potential clients on its website about the inherent risks of hunting the Cape buffalo, but it's now clear to many

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1: 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Lows level off around 58 tonight under clear skies. Winds out of the south, 10 to 15 miles per hour. Ample sunshine expected again tomorrow. Daytime highs approaching 81. Clear skies tomorrow night. Lows level off around 50. Mainly sunny skies Wednesday with daytime highs approaching 72. 66 Thursday. A peek at the extended shows, 67 Friday, 76 Saturday, and 68 on Sunday. I'm staff meteorologist Paul Trombley. Currently 61.
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2: We all know how irritating it is when there's something stuck on a surface, and try as you may, you can't get it off. But gasoline is never, ever a good alternative, okay? That's a lesson one man from the UK found out the hard way when he tried to remove glue from the counter in his kitchen with gas, and the fumes, along with a nearby pilot light, caused a massive explosion that destroyed a quarter of his home. The blast was so forceful, it literally blew him right out a window. Surprisingly, though, the man escaped without injuries and without eyebrows.
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0: 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Back in a few.
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2: 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Lows level off around 58 tonight under clear skies. Winds out of the south, 10 to 15 miles per hour. Ample sunshine expected again tomorrow. Daytime highs approaching 81. Clear skies tomorrow night. Lows level off around 50. High temperatures reach up to 72 Wednesday under mainly clear skies. 66 Thursday. Taking a look at the extended forecast, 67 Friday, 76 Saturday, and 68 on Sunday. I'm staff meteorologist Paul Trombley. Right now, 59.
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1: The only thing I see ahead is just

0: woman's handbag, and he did get away. But as he ran, he dropped something, and that was picked up by a local farmer. See, the robber dropped his dentures, and the farmer turned him into police. Investigators were able to trace the serial number on those dentures through a dental registry and promptly showed up at the home of the thief, who just happened to be missing most of his front teeth. He was instructed to put on those dentures, and sure enough, they were a perfect fit.
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3: ABC News, I'm Dave Packer. The U.S. closely tracking a fatal case of suspected pneumonic plague linked to a research facility in Russia.
4: Officials in Russia say people who came in contact with the infected lab worker are now being observed. That group reportedly includes dozens of people. The good news is authorities say those people have shown no symptoms and no other infections have been reported.
3: ABC's Karen Waugh campaigning for incumbent Senator Pete Ricketts. President Trump in Nebraska tonight announcing an executive order intended to lower fuel costs. Tax-free so-called red dye diesel, normally limited to farm use, will now be available to fuel trucks and other on-road vehicles. At Cornell University, 20 student organizations holding a protest today calling for sexual assault prevention as the university deals with fallout over its handling of gang rape allegations against 7 fraternity members from a 2024 incident. You're listening to ABC News. It's naturally occurring and could be a key ingredient in the energy of the future.
5: 7 years ago, Abilene Christian University in West Texas asked the Department of Energy for some lithium-enriched salt. Now it's arrived.
6: This salt delivery was over 2 tons of salt.
5: Dr. Rusty Towell heads the school's energy lab, which is building an experimental nuclear power plant.
6: It's the salt that we'll put inside the nuclear reactor to circulate and move the heat from the core to the heat exchanger.
5: The salt is superheated to liquid form and then used instead of water to cool the reactor. Jim Ryan, ABC News.
3: Starbucks is facing a lawsuit over claims that the protein drinks labeled sugar-free may actually contain more sugar than a Reese's peanut butter cup. Starbucks says sugar in the drinks comes from the protein-boosted milk and that it doesn't add any more sugar. Alex Ovechkin says this will be his final season in the NHL. This is 22nd with the Washington Capitals. Dave Packer, ABC News.
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2: Pardon me, man without children, with a question for those who have got them. Have you ever told your kid, I'm just going to leave you here then? You know, when your child doesn't want to leave their friend's house or the park, knowing it'll probably get them to move? Well, child development experts say doing this can actually make your children feel less secure because it makes them believe you're not always going to be there to protect them and take care of them. And the thought of that could be very frightening to them. Now, I am no expert in this field, clearly, and I am not a parent, but I do have one observation. Isn't that the idea in the first place?
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3: 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Lows level off around 58 tonight under clear skies. Winds out of the south, 10 to 15 miles per hour. Ample sunshine expected again tomorrow. Daytime highs approaching 81. Clear skies tomorrow night. Lows level off around 50. High temperatures reach up to 72 Wednesday under mainly clear skies. 66 Thursday. Taking a look at the extended forecast, 67 Friday, 76 Saturday, and 68 on Sunday. I'm staff meteorologist Paul Trombley. Right now, 59.
4: Severe weather can happen at any time, and here at KLGR, we want to keep you informed when severe weather happens. 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
1: For those of you who seem a bit overwhelmed by the technology and you long for things to return to the way they were, here is your chance. 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Chris and Tim Vanderhook bought MySpace when its popularity was waning about 15 years ago, and it wasn't cheap. 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
2: 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Lows level off around 58 tonight under clear skies. Winds out of the south, 10 to 15 miles per hour. Ample sunshine expected again tomorrow. Daytime highs approaching 81. Lows around 50 tomorrow night. Clear skies. Lots of sunshine Wednesday with daytime highs approaching 72. 66 Thursday. A peak at the extended shows 67 Friday, 76 Saturday, and 68 on Sunday. I'm staff meteorologist Paul Trombley. Right now, it's 57 degrees.
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1: ABC News, I'm Dave Packer. Monday at Cornell University. A student protest calling for sexual assault prevention as the university deals with the fallout over its handling of gang rape allegations against seven fraternity members from a 2024 incident. The U.S. has moved a dozen B-1 bombers from an air base in the U.K. where they'd been based for attacks against Iran. A source telling ABC News the redeployment was not planned. ABC Chief Global Affairs Correspondent Martha Raddatz.
2: The departure of those bombers comes 1 week after several British nationals were arrested outside RAF Fairford on suspicion of terrorism. They were released on bail, but questions remain about whether they were surveilling the base.
1: His wife has posted online that televangelist Jim Baker has died. He, with then-wife Tammy Faye Baker, hosted the PTL Club in the 1980s. Baker was 86. This is ABC News. According to a post on her social media account, FBI Director Cash Patel and girlfriend Alexis Wilkins are engaged. The NFL has suspended two referees after incidents at two different games.
3: The NFL suspending line judge Jeff Seaman after he was caught on camera appearing to swear at Arizona Cardinals tight end Trey McBride. It happened during the Cardinals' loss to the New York Giants after officials did not call a penalty and McBride complained to Seaman. Seaman has been suspended for two games. And referee Adrian Hill suspended for one game for unprofessional conduct after yelling at linebacker Eric Wilson, who collided with him during a play. Wilson trying to help him up, another official separating them.
1: ABC's Rhiannon Alley. The Private Diary of Pope Francis will be released this November. Publisher Image says the journal entries from 1992 to 2024 will provide insight into the late Pope's hopes, fears, struggles, and prayers. Due for release November 24th. Dave Packer, ABC News.
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1: 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Lows level off around 58 tonight under clear skies. Winds out of the south, 10 to 15 miles per hour. Ample sunshine expected again tomorrow. Daytime highs approaching 81. Lows around 50 tomorrow night, clear skies. Lots of sunshine Wednesday with daytime highs approaching 72. 66 Thursday. A peek at the extended shows, 67 Friday, 76 Saturday, and 68 on Sunday. I'm staff meteorologist Paul Trombley. Right now, it's 57 degrees.
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1: 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Lows dip down to about 57 overnight under clear skies. Winds out of the south, 10 to 15 miles per hour. Lots of sunshine outside again Tuesday. Daytime highs approaching 82. Clear skies Tuesday night. Lows level off around 51. Mainly clear skies Wednesday with daytime highs approaching 74. 66 Thursday. Taking a look at the extended forecast, 67 Friday, 76 Saturday, and 68 on Sunday. I'm staff meteorologist Paul Trombley. Right now, 62.
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1: ABC News, I'm Dave Packer. During a political rally in Nebraska Monday night, President Trump saying higher costs in the U.S. is a small price to pay for a non-nuclear Iran, which could take out a city. Then,
2: let them take out Los Angeles. Let them take out San Diego.
1: Reacting, California Governor Gavin Newsom said Trump was deranged and dangerous. The FBI has arrested a 34-year-old Southern California real estate agent at LAX in Los Angeles on charges of spying for the Chinese government. The FBI alleges she conducted surveillance on the president of Taiwan Sun in Seattle. At Cornell University, demonstrations Monday night as the fallout grows from the alleged gang rape at a fraternity. This comes as phone calls and records suggest some fraternity brothers tried to contain the allegations. Flu activity is on the rise, catching doctors and hospitals by surprise with winter level illnesses at rates at the start of October. Experts say now the time to get your flu vaccine. This is ABC News. A 10th grader is among two killed in a school bus crash.
3: Authorities say as the Winter Haven High School bus was headed to school, a car coming the other way crossed the center line and slammed into the side rear of the bus, causing it to spin out and slam head-on into another oncoming vehicle and land upside down. 37 students from Winter Haven High School were on board, along with the bus driver and his 9-year-old daughter. In addition to the 10th grader killed, the driver of the silver Jeep was pronounced dead at the scene. At least one person critically injured.
1: ABC's Victor Oquendo. 35 million Americans are under heat alerts in California as a dangerous long-duration heat wave is underway. The NBA is experimenting with technology. Select exhibition games will use a smart basketball that has a Bluetooth sensor to collect data for real-time officiating decisions. And some officials will use wrist wearables to communicate with the replay center. Dave Packer, ABC News.
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1: 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Lows dip down to about 57 overnight under clear skies. Winds out of the south, 10 to 15 miles per hour. Lots of sunshine outside again Tuesday. Daytime highs approaching 82. Clear skies Tuesday night. Lows level off around 51. Mainly clear skies Wednesday with daytime highs approaching 74. 66 Thursday. Taking a look at the extended forecast. 67 Friday, 76 Saturday, and 68 on Sunday. I'm staff meteorologist Paul Trombley. Right now, 62.
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1: 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Lows dip down to about 58 overnight under clear skies. Winds out of the south, 10 to 15 miles per hour. Lots of sunshine outside again Tuesday. High temperatures reach up to 82. Clear skies Tuesday night. Lows dip down to about 51. High temperatures reach up to 74 Wednesday under mainly sunny skies. 66 Thursday. Take a look at the extended forecast. 67 Friday, 76 Saturday, and 68 on Sunday. I'm staff meteorologist Paul Trombley. Currently 63.
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1: ABC News, I'm Dave Backer, Monday at Cornell University. A student protest calling for sexual assault prevention as the university deals with the fallout over its handling of gang rape allegations against seven fraternity members from a 2024 incident. The U.S. has moved a dozen B-1 bombers from an air base in the U.K. where they'd been based for attacks against Iran. A source telling ABC News the redeployment was not planned. ABC Chief Global Affairs Correspondent Martha Raddatz.
2: The departure of those bombers comes 1 week after several British nationals were arrested outside RAF Fairford on suspicion of terrorism. They were released on bail, but questions remain about whether they were surveilling the base.
1: His wife has posted online that televangelist Jim Baker has died. He, with then-wife Tammy Faye Baker, hosted the PTL Club in the 1980s. Baker was 86. This is ABC News. According to a post on her social media account, FBI Director Cash Patel and girlfriend Alexis Wilkins are engaged. The NFL has suspended two referees after incidents at two different games.
3: The NFL suspending line judge Jeff Seaman after he was caught on camera appearing to swear at Arizona Cardinals tight end Trey McBride. It happened during the Cardinals' loss to the New York Giants after officials did not call a penalty and McBride complained to Seaman. Seaman has been suspended for two games. And referee Adrian Hill suspended for one game for unprofessional conduct after yelling at linebacker Eric Wilson, who collided with him during a play. Wilson trying to help him up, another official separating them.
1: ABC's Rhiannon Alley. The Private Diary of Pope Francis will be released this November. Publisher Image says the journal entries from 1992 to 2024 will provide insight into the late Pope's hopes, fears, struggles, and prayers. Due for release November 24th. Dave Packer, ABC News.
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1: 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Lows dip down to about 58 overnight under clear skies. Winds out of the south, 10 to 15 miles per hour. Lots of sunshine outside again Tuesday. High temperatures reach up to 82. Clear skies Tuesday night. Lows dip down to about 51. High temperatures reach up to 74 Wednesday under mainly sunny skies. 66 Thursday. Taking a look at the extended forecast. 67 Friday, 76 Saturday, and 68 on Sunday. I'm staff meteorologist Paul Trombley. Currently 63.
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0: 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Lows dip down to about 58 overnight under clear skies. Winds out of the south, 10 to 15 miles per hour. Bright sunshine expected again Tuesday. Daytime highs approaching 82. Lows dip down to about 51 Tuesday night. Clear skies. Daytime highs approaching 74 Wednesday under mainly clear skies. 66 Thursday. Looking further out, 67 Friday, 76 Saturday, and 68 on Sunday. I'm Staff Meteorologist Paul Trombley. Right now, 62.
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Get away from there. No, not you, honey. I was talking to the baby. Wait a minute, honey, the doorbell. 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
2: ABC News, I'm Dave Packer. During a political rally in Nebraska Monday night, President Trump saying higher costs in the U.S. is a small price to pay for a non-nuclear Iran, which could take out a city. Then,
3: let him take out Los Angeles. Let him take out San Diego.
2: Reacting, California Governor Gavin Newsom said Trump was deranged and dangerous. The FBI has arrested a 34-year-old Southern California real estate agent at LAX in Los Angeles on charges of spying for the Chinese government. The FBI alleges she conducted surveillance on the president of Taiwan's son in Seattle. At Cornell University, demonstrations Monday night as the fallout grows from the alleged gang rape at a fraternity. This comes as phone calls and records suggest some fraternity brothers tried to contain the allegations. Flu activity is on the rise, catching doctors and hospitals by surprise. With winter level illnesses at rates at the start of October, experts say now the time to get your flu vaccine. This is ABC News. A 10th grader is among two killed in a school bus crash.
4: Authorities say as the Winter Haven High School bus was headed to school, a car coming the other way crossed the center line and slammed into the side rear of the bus, causing it to spin out and slam head-on into another oncoming vehicle and land upside down. 37 students from Winter Haven High School were on board, along with the bus driver and his 9-year-old daughter. In addition to the 10th grader killed, the driver of the silver Jeep was pronounced dead at the scene. At least one person critically injured.
2: ABC's Victor Oquendo. 35 million Americans are under heat alerts in California as a dangerous long-duration heat wave is underway. The NBA is experimenting with technology. Select exhibition games will use a smart basketball that has a Bluetooth sensor to collect data for real-time officiating decisions. And some officials will use wrist wearables to communicate with the replay center. Dave Packer, ABC News.
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1: 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Lows dip down to about 58 overnight under clear skies. Winds out of the south, 10 to 15 miles per hour. Bright sunshine expected again Tuesday. Daytime highs approaching 82. Lows dip down to about 51 Tuesday night. Clear skies. Daytime highs approaching 74 Wednesday under mainly clear skies. 66 Thursday. Looking further out, 67 Friday, 76 Saturday, and 68 on Sunday. I'm staff meteorologist Paul Trombley. Right now, 62.
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1: 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Lows level off around 58 overnight under clear skies. Winds out of the south, 8 to 15 miles per hour. Ample sunshine expected again Tuesday. Daytime highs approaching 82. Lows dip down to about 51 Tuesday night. Clear skies. Highs level off around 74 Wednesday under mainly clear skies. 66 Thursday. Take a look at the extended forecast. 67 Friday, 76 Saturday, and 68 on Sunday. I'm staff meteorologist Paul Trombley. Right now, it's 61 degrees.
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1: ABC News, I'm Dave Backer. Monday at Cornell University. A student protest calling for sexual assault prevention as the university deals with the fallout over its handling of gang rape allegations against seven fraternity members from a 2024 incident. The U.S. has moved a dozen B-1 bombers from an air base in the U.K. where they'd been based for attacks against Iran. A source telling ABC News the redeployment was not planned. ABC Chief Global Affairs Correspondent Martha Raddatz.
2: The departure of those bombers comes 1 week after several British nationals were arrested outside RAF Fairford on suspicion of terrorism. They were released on bail, but questions remain about whether they were surveilling the base.
1: His wife has posted online that televangelist Jim Baker has died. He, with then-wife Tammy Faye Baker, hosted the PTL Club in the 1980s. Baker was 86. This is ABC News. According to a post on her social media account, FBI Director Cash Patel and girlfriend Alexis Wilkins are engaged. The NFL has suspended two referees after incidents at two different games.
3: The NFL suspending line judge Jeff Seaman after he was caught on camera appearing to swear at Arizona Cardinals tight end Trey McBride. It happened during the Cardinals' loss to the New York Giants after officials did not call a penalty and McBride complained to Seaman. Seaman has been suspended for two games. And referee Adrian Hill suspended for one game for unprofessional conduct after yelling at linebacker Eric Wilson, who collided with him during a play. Wilson trying to help him up, another official separating them.
1: ABC's Rihanna Nally. The Private Diary of Pope Francis will be released this November. Publisher Image says the journal entries from 1992 to 2024 will provide insight into the late Pope's hopes, fears, struggles, and prayers. Due for release November 24th. Dave Packer, ABC News.
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1: 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Lows level off around 58 overnight under clear skies. Winds out of the south, 8 to 15 miles per hour. Ample sunshine expected again Tuesday. Daytime highs approaching 82. Lows dip down to about 51 Tuesday night. Clear skies. Highs level off around 74 Wednesday under mainly clear skies. 66 Thursday. Take a look at the extended forecast. 67 Friday, 76 Saturday, and 68 on Sunday. I'm staff meteorologist Paul Trombley. Right now, it's 61 degrees.
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1: 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Lows dip down to about 58 overnight. Under clear skies, southerly winds 8 to 15 miles per hour. Bright sunshine expected again Tuesday. Daytime highs approaching 82. Clear skies Tuesday night. Lows dip down to about 51. High temperatures reach up to 74 Wednesday under mainly sunny skies. 66 Thursday. Take a look at the extended forecast. 67 Friday, 76 Saturday, and 68 on Sunday. I'm Staff Meteorologist Paul Trombley. Currently 63.

0: Carson, I saw a tweet the other day. It said, "If you like her as much as you say you do, you'll show her all your hoodies and let her pick one." And it made me think about. I want to know: do you own another man's hoodie from your past?
1: Yes.
0: In your house right now?
1: Yes.
2: Are there more than one dude's hoodies in your collection?
1: Hold on.
0: And what are they? Are they all, like, kind of, I guess, random?
1: Yeah, they're honestly, a lot of them are football.
0: Yeah, I was going to say.
1: Yeah, they're football, their teams. Yep. So I want to say I've got at least four.
0: Wow.
1: Yeah, well, because they're big, and yeah. They're cozy, and the sleeves fit over my hands, so I can walk around with my little hands.
2: My daughters stole all of mine. Yeah. It's not any girls out there that have them. Mine are all sitting in my girls' closet.
1: I have two of my dad's sweatshirts because they were really nice. They were Columbia.
2: Yeah.
1: They're fancy. They were embroidered. I was like, yoink. Thanks, Dad. Chase me.
0: Yeah, I always tell my boys, it's like when they start dating, I'm like, hey, don't give them your, if you really like your brother, don't give it. Because they will not return
2: and
0: it.
2: And if they do take it home, you have to demand it back. You have to be like, hey, I need this because it's a... You have to come up with some kind of story that earns you the right to get it back from them. Mm-hmm. Or maybe just...
1: Pro tip. If you're going to buy... If you know you're going to be dating this girl, then just buy some random hoodie.
0: Yeah, and be like, that's smart.
1: Be like, hey, oh, I see you're cold. And you just have it there in your arsenal, and you don't care if you never get it back.
2: Oh, that's actually good for, like, anybody who's dating.
1: Mm-hmm.
2: That's a great little tip.
0: I walked into the living room one time, and Gunner was in high school, and he was spraying cologne on a thing. I go, what are you doing? He goes, I was going to give this to... I go, do not let your mother see that you just did that. Don't do that, man.
2: It smells like him.
0: I'm telling you, don't tell her.
3: ABC News, I'm Sherry Preston. President Trump on the campaign trail with the midterm elections exactly 1 month away.
4: During a political rally in Nebraska Monday night, President Trump saying higher costs in the U.S., a small price to pay for a non-nuclear Iran, which could take out a city. Then...
5: Let him take out Los Angeles. Let him take out San Diego.
4: Reacting, California Governor Gavin Newsom said Trump was deranged and dangerous. Los Angeles Mayor Karen Bass suggested the remarks could potentially compromise our safety. And San Diego Mayor Todd Gloria said that his city is not collateral damage. Dave Packer, ABC News.
3: On the campus of Cornell University. Chance of justice for Jane Doe following the allegations of gang rape. A woman calling herself Jane Doe suing the Ivy League school over what happened 2 years ago at the Chi Phi frat house. Televangelist Jim Baker has died at age 86. He and his wife Tammy Faye built an evangelical empire, lost it all over a sex scandal and financial crimes. This is ABC News. In a rare move, the NFL has suspended two referees after separate incidents at different games over the weekend. Here's ABC's Rhiannon Alley.
6: The NFL suspending line judge Jeff Seaman after he was caught on camera appearing to swear at Arizona Cardinals tight end Trey McBride. It happened during the Cardinals' loss to the New York Giants after officials did not call a penalty and McBride complained to Seaman. Seaman has been suspended for two games and referee Adrian Hill suspended for

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0: So I, you guys want to play a game, a little trivia game? You guys are really good at trivia.
1: We love trivia.
0: Play at home if you are driving around or whatever. Now, I specifically wanted these questions progressively harder. Easy, medium, hard. And it is a general pop culture is the category.
1: No, again, this is my weakest.
0: Easiest to hardest. And I'm telling you, I was out of the first one.
2: Oh.
0: What is the name of the fictional kingdom where Disney's Frozen takes place?
1: Wisteria. Lane.
0: No. The fictional kingdom where Frozen takes place.
1: Frostonia.
0: Starts with an A.
1: Applebee's.
2: Avalon or something like that.
1: Oh, Avalon sounds good.
0: Arendelle.
1: Yeah, it's a golf course.
0: All right.
1: It sounds like a golf course.
0: Well, it wasn't too much better on the second one.
2: Oh, gosh.
0: Which pop star's dedicated fan base is known as the Beehive?
2: Beyonce.
0: Beyonce's right. What are the names of the six main characters from the TV sitcom Friends?
2: Ross, Rachel, Monica, Chandler, Joey, Phoebe.
0: Yep.
1: I never watched Friends, ever.
0: Which actor played the iconic character Jack Dawson in the movie Titanic?
2: Leonardo DiCaprio.
0: What is the name of Miley Cyrus's famous country singer father?
1: Billy Ray.
0: All right. Arendelle. all right, this is medium hard.
2: Oh, gosh.
0: Which movie won the Academy Award Best Picture in 2020, making history as the first non-English language film to win the award?
2: Parasite?
1: Oh, is that
0: what?
1: It?
0: What? Yes.
1: I thought it was the one with the guy who was so happy.
3: It didn't
1: the
3: win
1: Italian
3: for,
1: guy?
3: It didn't win for movie, though.
1: Oh, okay.
2: Yeah, that was Life is Beautiful.
1: Oh, yeah, which I heard is a great movie. I still haven't watched it, though. All right, what else you got, Dave?
0: Before she became the Duchess of Sussex, Meghan Markle starred as Rachel Zane in which legal drama series?
2: Suits.
0: That's right. Which famous singer-songwriter wrote Rihanna's 2012 hit song, Diamonds?
2: Sia?
0: Yeah, yes.
1: Wow.
0: It's quiet on the set. What is the name of the fictional town in Indiana where the Netflix series Stranger Things is set? Hawkins is
1: Woodbury.
0: Right. Arendelle. In the Marvel Cinematic Universe.
2: Oh, no.
0: Okay, Bubba.
2: Yeah, I'm going to
0: Schaefer.
4: Maybe.
0: In the Marvel Cinematic Universe, what is the
1: Thanos.
0: Real... It's a real name. What is the real name of the hero known as Black Widow?
1: Oh, Natasha...
0: Oh, my gosh.
3: Natasha something, yeah.
0: Romanoff.
1: Yeah, that's it.
0: All right, there's a few of the hard ones. You want to try them?
2: Sure. Okay.
0: All right, here we go. Speed round, hard. Which 90s pop group originally formed under the name Girls' Time? Destiny's Child.
1: I was going to say Beyonce's band.
0: What was the first rap artist or group to ever win an Academy Award for Best Original Song?
2: Eminem.
3: Oh, Vanilla Ice. 36 Mafia.
0: Eminem is right.
1: What
0: is the name of the high school the main characters attend in the 78 musical film Grease?
1: Hawkins.
2: Rydell.
0: That's right. Which celebrity won the very first season of American Idol in 2002?
2: Kelly Clarkson.
0: Finally, what's the first animated feature film ever released by Pixar in 1995?
2: Toy Story.
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6: 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Lows dip down to about 58 overnight. Under clear skies, southerly winds 8 to 15 miles per hour. Bright sunshine expected again Tuesday. Daytime highs approaching 82. Clear skies Tuesday night. Lows dip down to about 51. High temperatures reach up to 74 Wednesday under mainly sunny skies. 66 Thursday. Take a look at the extended forecast. 67 Friday, 76 Saturday, and 68 on Sunday. I'm staff meteorologist Paul Trombley. Currently 63.
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0: through.
1: You're here. We're here. We're all together. What's your name?
0: My name's Nicole.
1: Hi, Nicole. I'm Bubba. That's Big D.
2: Hey, Nicole. What's happening? What can we do for you?
0: Oh, I'm just listening to your show on my way to work. And figured I'd give you a call.
1: Oh, gotcha. Just to try it out and see if it's legit.
2: Sweet.
1: Yeah, I think that's what the difference between our show and most other shows on the radio in general is that you can actually reach out and, you know, whether you text us. I'm sorry, what?
0: I listen to you guys every morning and make my day start from the right.
1: Oh,
0: thank you.
1: Well, thank you.
2: Well, your phone kind of cut out there, but I heard Big D is super sexy. He's my favorite.
1: And Bubba needs to lose weight.
2: That's what I heard.
1: I was a little offended, but, you know, hey, thank you, Nicole. Really and truly, I love the fact that you reached out for the first time. It's very cool being able to talk with you. And, you know, again, like I was saying, anytime you want, you can call, you can text around the clock. You can reach out on social media at Big D and Bubba. I mean, there's just all kinds of ways to stay in touch. And we love chatting with peeps like you.
0: You know, I was listening, and you guys were talking about the pumpkin spice coffee and men.
1: Oh, yeah.
0: And I was thinking, I kind of feel like that's because it's a masculinity thing, and men might be too shy to order a pumpkin spice flavor.
1: You know, that might be true about young men, like, you know, 15, 16-year-old guys, but when you're a man, you don't care what people think. You really don't.
0: That's true. That's true. Oh, I was kind of thinking, you know, might be too shy to order the pink drink at the bar.
1: Oh, I have no problem. I'll order the pink drink. I will order the fuchsia drink. I will. It doesn't matter. You want to put umbrellas in it? That's good. If it's good, I'm going to drink it.
0: That's true.
1: I am the guy who will eat a cupcake so fast you have no idea. There's nothing about masculinity getting in the way of enjoyment of any kind of libation or food.
0: Absolutely. I agree. Well, thanks, guys.
1: Well, thank you.
2: Thank you.
0: I hope you have a great day.
1: You same.
2: Too. See ya later. Bye.
0: Bye.
3: KLGR.

0: KLGR.
1: I came crawling home last night, like many nights before. Finally made it to my feet as she opened.

0: KLGR.
1: What's up, Carson? Good morning.
2: Good morning. I've been hesitant about bringing this up, and then I thought, you know who's going to enjoy this? Big D. So I was out with, yes, because I was out with a very dear friend of mine the other night, and we're maybe 2 hours into our conversation, and she goes, oh, did you know I was supposed to have lunch with Bubba the other day?
3: I know exactly who you're with.
1: Okay, all right, I'm in, yeah.
2: And I was like, no, dear friend, I was unwell, you know, we've matched a few times on the apps, and I said, oh, tell me, and I didn't know if I wanted less or more, so, yeah, so I guess you were supposed to go out the other day, and she had a meeting come up,
3: yeah, she canceled and all that.
2: Okay, what is happening here?
3: So, okay. I was told a long time ago never to date people that you know or anything like that. So I've been very good. Well, anyway, 4 years into it, she wrote me and said, hey, are we ever going to go out or what? And I was like, sure, I'll go to lunch. Or go to lunch is what she, I was like, sure, I'll go to lunch. And that's where it started. And then, like, she's rescheduled 4 times.
1: Do I know this person?
3: Yes.
2: You've met her.
3: You do.
2: Yes. And to be fair, she has just...
1: She's a record rep?
3: No,
2: she manages a venue.
3: And so...
2: that is a new position.
1: I like her a lot.
2: Yes, she she actually has been... I haven't seen her in the better part of years, so she's not the kind of person that would blow you off. But, boy, she dropped that... Dee, when I tell you, we've been sitting on my couch for 2 hours, and then that just shows up, I was like, ma'am, there was no ramp at all. She just threw me off. The bungee wasn't even attached.
3: Yeah, now I'll tell you the awkward thing was one night, I was like, yeah, I can't do that night. I got softball. Where are you playing softball? Oh, she told you that?
2: She offered to come to his game.
3: Yeah, I'm like, no.
1: What are you doing, man?
3: No. Nobody goes to my softball game. I don't want to have to entertain somebody in between innings.
1: She likes you.
2: I know.
1: She likes, and she's super sweet. I like her too.
2: Yeah, she is. She's great.
1: Right. Yeah. So yeah, I like that. Okay. Actually, I like this a lot.
2: You know what though? I'm not sure I do, Dee.
1: Huh?
2: This is where my worlds collide. Right. This is because then, which one am I loyal to?
1: Well, you can be loyal to both.
2: I can.
1: I don't know.
2: No. I am very much in favor of this.
3: I'm open to going out to lunch and seeing what happens and whatever.
2: Not the softball game though.
3: We haven't. No, not the softball game. That was I drew the line there. I was like, that's no.
0: This break's temporary, but the fun isn't.
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0: GR.
1: 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It's expensive.
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2: Right.
1: But U-Haul does a thing where you can hire separate movers. You drive the truck, and you just hire the people.
3: On each end.
1: The muscle.
2: And they have the people like...
1: it's all on their website.
2: What?
1: On the U-Haul website. Yeah. And so, and it's like, so from like $5,000, it goes down to like $800 all in.
3: Wow.
1: It's a huge difference. But again, you got to drive the truck. So if you feel uncomfortable
2: driving the truck.
1: I know. I feel like a man.
2: Dude, I've done that. We did a lot of stuff for some flood relief, and I get to drive that big giant truck. I'm like, I'm a man.
1: Another thing is if you are going to one of the oil change places that you pull up and they do all the stuff, is bring your own oil.
2: I bring my own oil filter, too.
1: Oh, yeah?
3: Really?
1: Yeah, I do all that.
3: They're not offended if you do that?
1: No. Oh. I had a long conversation with the guy one time, with the manager. I was like, hey, man, because I was kind of sheepish about it. Like, he was like, oh, yeah, what you got? No problem. They do it all the time.
2: I pulled up and they didn't. This is how I learned. I pulled up one day and they didn't have the right oil for my car because it takes Euro mixture or whatever. So I was like, oh, okay. So I went and I picked some up. He goes, hey, while you're at it, get an oil filter. And they don't charge you for any of that. They charge you for the labor.
1: Yeah. Oh. It'll save you quite a bit. Now, it's not a huge markup on their oil. It depends, but it'll save you, I don't know, what do you think, Bubba? 10-15%?
2: That's
3: significant.
2: Yeah, I mean, every little bit counts. You save 10% here, 10% there, 4%.

0: here, boom, next thing you know, you've saved a bunch of money.
1: There you go.
2: Country done right. And Big D and Bubba next.
3: Jackie Stambor continues expanding northward. I'm Nicole Haslip with Managing for Profit on Brownfield. This season, Michigan became the latest state to confirm DACT Stambor in soybeans. Mark Seaman is the research director for the Michigan Soybean Committee.
4: It's something that's been found in mid-Michigan this year. I'm not saying that's absolutely the first time ever. It may have been here in small numbers. I'm hearing of people that may have seen adults, the beetle form of this pest. But the problem that it causes in soybeans is the larvae stage. So when it's a little worm-like insect, that it bores into the soybean plant and then will eat out the center of that main stem of the plant and causes some problems at the base of the plant, and then can cause problems with lodging near harvest time. So not something we normally see from the road, or it's not something that normally will catch our attention. But if we look closely, we might find these things. And this is normally a pest of the southern U.S. or mid part of the country. And this year we found it way up here. So it's something that we're keeping an eye on to figure out, is it more widespread than we expected? We just didn't see it before. Or is it something that's just a fluke this year because of the conditions that we had? Sometimes it shows up when we're looking at our soybean crops because there's a problem. So we want to make sure not to be alarming about this if it's not an issue, but we also want to make sure growers know about it if it is a growing issue and we're going to catch it early and try to do something about it. The challenge is the do something about it phase, because this insect pest overwinters in the soil and it comes out in June and July over kind of a widespread period, and those adults then will lay eggs on the plant. Once that larvae gets inside the plant, it's tough to control because it's protected. The challenge is, even if we have an insecticide that's effective to control it, when do you spray it? Because the adults are in such a wide window of emergence, and then you can't control it once it gets into the stem. This is a pest we need to learn more about and try to figure out what's the effect on the Michigan soybean crop and how can we help control that.
3: While native to North America, the pest was first reported in cultivated soybeans in Missouri more than 60 years ago. As winters have become warmer and no-till practices have expanded, the beetle has moved north across the Great Plains up into South Dakota and eastward through the Ohio River Valley into Maryland.
4: This insect pest makes a little gall on the bottom of the stem, kind of the base of the stem, and just will break over in a lot of cases. But also what this larvae will do inside the pith of the plant, inside that stem, as it's eating up the stem, the waste from the insect will just fill that whole cavity. So that's kind of a telltale sign of that's what the insect was or is, if it's still there.
3: South Dakota and Illinois in recent years have begun survey research to track the beetle spread. Seaman tells Brownfield there are limited control options and a lot of unknowns about how to manage it in northern states.
4: In this case, because there are limited options, you know, we'll be working with Dr. Chris DeFonso at MSU and maybe some industry partners to try to figure out if there's some opportunities to control this that we don't know about. I don't know that it'll relate in actual research next year, but maybe more about monitoring to figure out, is it widespread or is it a problem? And if it's geographically limited or where we might be finding it, if it's related to soil types or dry conditions, droughty soils or wet soils. We're not sure about all those things yet, but definitely need to learn more about it.
3: MSU's entomologist says until this year, she's never found an infestation in the state over her 30-year career. And field crop specialists at Ohio State University and Purdue University have yet to find anything as significant. I'm Nicole Haslip with Managing for Profit on Brownfield.
5: 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Bright sunshine expected today with daytime highs approaching 82. Winds out of the west, 8 to 15 miles per hour. Clear skies again tonight. Lows level off around 51. Daytime highs approaching 74 tomorrow. Mainly clear skies. Dry with temperatures near average Thursday and Friday and highs from the mid-60s to the upper 60s. Take a look at the extended forecast, 76 Saturday, 68 Sunday, and 57 on Monday. I'm staff meteorologist Paul Trombley. Currently, it's 62 degrees.
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0: back on Earth? In the beginning, God created the heaven and the earth. And God said, let there be light. And there was light. And God bless all of you. All of you on the good earth.
1: Roger. Roger. Roger. Roger. Roger. Roger. Roger. Roger. Roger. Roger. Roger. Roger. Roger. Roger. Roger. Roger. Roger. Roger. Roger. Roger. Roger. Roger. Roger. Roger. Roger. Roger. Roger. Roger. Roger. Roger. Roger. Roger. Roger. Roger. Roger. Roger. Roger. Roger. Roger. Roger. Roger. Roger. Roger. Roger. Roger. Roger. Roger. Roger. Roger. Roger. Roger. Roger. Roger. Roger. Roger. Roger. Roger. Roger. Roger. Roger. Roger. Roger. Roger. Roger. Roger. Roger. Roger. Roger. Roger. Roger. Roger. Roger. Roger. Roger. Roger. Roger. Roger. Roger. Roger. Roger. Roger. Roger. Roger. Roger. Roger. Roger. Roger. Roger. Roger. Roger. Roger. Roger. Roger. Roger. Ro

0: Ahsoka Tano. Ahsoka Tano.
1: Emma's a huge Star Wars fan, and today we have one of the characters from Star Wars coming by.
0: Dude, she's not just one of. She's, like, one of the best. Like, there's an... Like, in the Disney era, there's not a lot of amazing characters that have just come out and been perfect.
1: Yeah, it kind of...
0: Hers was one of... Or is... Because Ahsoka is still, you know, doing a lot of stuff.
1: She is. Well, that's the character I know, and I'm not even into it that much, yeah.
0: Yeah, so she is going to be dropping by. I'm so excited. And the reason has nothing to do with anything Star Wars. She wrote a book, and then it's kind of like a Hallmark type of book. Like, it kind of feels like a Hallmark movie thing, and it's supposed to be this fictionalized story. But when you look at it, you go, wait a minute, that's your real life.
1: So her husband is a stud baseball player.
0: Yeah.
1: World Series MVP.
0: Yeah.
1: David Eckstein.
0: So. Yeah, so she'll be coming
1: is
0: by.
1: Is he coming by?
0: I don't know. Are you getting excited about that?
1: Have to, just
0: I'm excited about the girl. You're excited about the boy.
1: Okay, all right.
0: So, yeah, we'll let you know whenever they get here and bring them in again. That is coming up a little bit later on this morning right here in the Tractor Supply Studio for Life Out Here.
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3: ABC News, I'm Sherry Preston. President Trump on the campaign trail with the midterm elections exactly 1 month away.
4: During a political rally in Nebraska Monday night, President Trump saying higher costs in the U.S., a small price to pay for a non-nuclear Iran, which could take out a city. Then,
5: let him take out Los Angeles. Let him take out San Diego.
4: Reacting, California Governor Gavin Newsom said Trump was deranged and dangerous. Los Angeles Mayor Karen Bass suggested the remarks could potentially compromise our safety. And San Diego Mayor Todd Gloria said that his city is not collateral damage. Dave Packer, ABC News.
3: On the campus of Cornell University.

0: penalty, and McBride complained to Seaman. Seaman has been suspended for 2 games. And referee Adrian Hill suspended for 1 game for unprofessional conduct after yelling at linebacker Eric Wilson, who collided with him during a play. Wilson trying to help him up, another official separating them.
1: McDonald's is facing a potential class action lawsuit over its AI-powered pricing. Last week, Reuters revealed the system, which is trained on millions of daily transactions. The suit accuses the company of conspiring with franchisees to fix prices. McDonald's calls the lawsuit uninformed. Sherry Creston, ABC News.
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0: Jade says, up at 3 a.m., flailing and grunting to show my newborn son I care about his hobbies and interests. Take that. Colin says, I went to my first session with my personal trainer this morning, and he asked me what sort of squat I normally do. I said, diddly.
1: Daisy says, I just got Halloween treats from Aldi. Hope these kids like Skittles and N&Ns.
0: And Darren says, adulthood is mostly discovering that every object in your house has a filter that you were supposed to replace months ago.
1: All right, get a good tweet. We're looking for you. At

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1: 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Bright sunshine expected today with daytime highs approaching 82. Winds out of the west, 8 to 15 miles per hour. Clear skies again tonight. Lows level off around 51. Daytime highs approaching 74. Tomorrow, mainly clear skies. Dry with temperatures near average Thursday and Friday and highs from the mid-60s to the upper 60s. Take a look at the extended forecast, 76, Saturday, 68, Sunday, and 57 on Monday. I'm staff meteorologist Paul Trombley. Currently, it's 62 degrees.
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1: What's up, Bubba? Good morning to you, sir.
2: I want to warn people not to do what I did. I tried to make iced coffee, and I was thinking I'll do this real fast. I'm going to basically pour hot coffee over ice in a travel mug, put the lid on, and snap it shut like this. Snap that thing, and then I shook it up nicely. I'm like, oh, this is going to be great. Oh. When I opened it up, it exploded. I didn't think that it was going to make steam.
3: Oh.
1: I didn't either.
3: Yeah. I wouldn't have either.
2: So just a little heads up. I had a spray. It was before. Yeah. So anyway, just don't do that. Just a little heads up. If you ever want to make iced coffee,

0: Don't do it that way. That is not going to work, and it will create a major mess, especially if you try to open it up in the car. Then you've really got a problem. You basically opened up a pressure cooker.
1: Can you brew it and just put it in the refrigerator and let it get cold?
2: Exactly what I was going to ask, Steve. Can you make that ahead of time?
0: I normally do.
2: Okay.
0: I normally do, but I was in a hurry, and I went to grab one out of the thing, and I'm like, I don't have one. So I hurried up, and I brewed it, and then I just grabbed a big chunk of ice, and it was just dumb. So don't do that.
3: KLGR.

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0: So, hey, Bubba, Carson brought in a tape measure. It's a metal one. Hey, can you put it on, like, you're from hip to hip? Let's see what how wide
1: from
0: it is.
1: From hip to hip?
0: Yeah.
1: Like, from just measure across? Is this about right?
0: From like you would be sitting or something, you know, like you're...
2: Yeah, but you want to do it...
1: Lower?
2: No, you would go higher. And then, yeah, do you want to...
0: And just kind of get that. And then
2: what's the number
0: well, there?
1: Do I wrap around all the way?
0: No,
2: should,
0: just
2: a little bit.
0: Yeah. Don't go all the way. Just like you would, like from like from side to side.
1: Yeah. All right, yeah, got it.
0: All right, what does that say? What's that number?
1: 19.
0: Okay.
1: Oh, what are you doing?
0: What 19 is what?
2: Interest?
1: 19 inches. Yeah.
0: No, you didn't do that right.
2: Does that feel small to you?
0: Yeah, it's very
2: okay.
0: small.
1: Look. Okay, from here to here.
0: Yeah, go all the way, kind of all the way to the
1: side.
0: Yeah. All right.
1: Now it's 12, I'm sorry, 20 inches.
2: Yeah,
0: oh, okay.
1: Well, I did an extra for you. I went from the side all the way around.
0: I pulled up what the canopy width is on an F-22 Raptor, because I know that you're going to be going and getting in one, and I wanted to see if you were going to fit or not. it's 45 inches.
1: Oh, good.
0: It's 3.75 feet, but I'm not sure you measured right. So I'm just saying, you might want to have one of those girdles, the man girdles.
1: That won't shrink your hips. Your body.
2: No, it'll help.
0: It'll a little bit.
2: Yeah, it'll take off some inches.
0: Man, I would just in case.
2: That wears Spanx as if they were just part of my daily wardrobe, yes.
0: Bobby, you do not want to climb up that little rickety ladder and sit in there and all of a sudden you can't fit.
2: Is it really 3 feet?
0: It's 3.75 feet across.
2: Wow, that feels...
1: The canopy width? How do you even get these numbers?
2: Yeah, doesn't that feel big?
1: Well, shouldn't that have been classified?
0: I don't know. It's on Google. Maybe that's wrong. I don't know. One time I was... a buddy of mine took me up in his helicopter, and we're flying around, and he goes, he's acting kind of weird. I'm like, something's wrong. I'm like, what's wrong? He goes, are you sitting on the collective? The collective, like, is something used to...
1: It's a little spinny thing.
0: And it's on the side. And I've been sitting on it the entire time because I'm so wide. And he was like, dude, could you get your fat butt off of it so I can actually land this thing?
3: Be right back with more Big D and Bubba.
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1: 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Bright sunshine today with highs around 82. Westerly winds 8 to 15 miles per hour. Clear skies again tonight. Lows dip down to about 51. Mainly sunny skies tomorrow. Daytime highs approaching 74. Dry with temps near average Thursday and Friday and highs from the mid-60s to the upper 60s. Looking further out, 76, Saturday, 68, Sunday, and 57 on Monday. I'm Staff Meteorologist Paul Trombley. Right now, it's 61 degrees.
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2: Hey, I just wanted to call and say thank y'all for what y'all do, who y'all are. That one tears my eyes quite a bit. I'm all about my emotions this morning, but I just wanted to say thank y'all.
3: Well,
2: have a great day.
3: Oh, well, thank you. Well, I hope whatever you're going through, you know, you come out of this and, you know, take each day by day.
2: Yep, have a good day.
3: Okay.
4: All right. We love you.
3: Bye-bye.
4: That's why I say don't ever, like, freak out on people in traffic. Don't do the road rage thing because you don't know what that person in the other car is going through. You don't know anything about their emotional state.
3: Yep.
4: You don't know, I mean, good or bad, you don't know. You just don't know.
3: It's so risky, man.
4: And you know what? I'm glad that we could be there for her. I don't know what we did, but I'm glad that we could be there for her because that's why we're here. This is what we do. So thank you for reaching out again. And to all of you who might be dealing with something right now, you're not alone. Everybody's going through something. And just know that just time will heal just about everything.
1: KLGR.

0: News. I'm Sherry Preston. President Trump campaigning in Nebraska, signing off on an order to allow a type of tax-free diesel normally restricted to farms to be used on the roads. That could bring down prices. He also talked about keeping Iran from getting a nuclear weapon and joked about an Iranian attack.
1: It's a small price to pay for keeping the world safe, keeping our country safe. They can take out a city. Let them take out Los Angeles. Let them take out San Diego. This is a very small price to pay.
0: Health officials keeping an eye on Russia after reports of a case of pneumonic plague killing a lab worker in Siberia. Former White House COVID response coordinator Dr. Ashish Jha.
2: If it was a vial broke, somebody got infected, it would be unlikely that it would lead to a quarantining and monitoring of 200 people. So that makes me concerned that there might be something else happening.
0: This is ABC News. There's growing concern about the death of a medical researcher in Siberia who worked at a lab studying bubonic plague.
3: U.S. officials are watching this closely, but the problem is Russia is saying almost nothing. What we know is a 28-year-old lab technician at the Anti-Plague Institute in Siberia died last week. Russian health officials will only say that she died of pneumonia of unknown origin, and they claim testing found no link to her work. But the hospital where she was treated was placed under quarantine, and local media reports nearly 200 people who came in contact with her are being monitored.
0: That's ABC's Karen Waugh. Pennsylvania has recorded 1,000 measles cases, 5 deaths, 3 unvaccinated adults and 2 infants not old enough to get the shot. It's the largest measles outbreak in modern memory. President Trump has approved a firing squad execution for Nidal Hassan, the Army psychiatrist who killed 13 people and wounded 30 during a shooting rampage at Fort Hood. I'm Sherry Preston, ABC News.
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Well, good morning. 5 minutes now after 7 o'clock on a Tuesday. We're up to the sixth day of October already. 57 degrees here this morning at KLGR. Good morning. I'm Brian Langland. I'm sure you know who you are. This is the Morning Mess. Heard Monday through Fridays right here on AM 1490 and 95.9 FM KLGR Radio, Redwood Falls. The Odin Band right there. Well, they're getting up in years. I don't know how much longer they'll actually be in circulation. I don't know how much longer I'm going to be in circulation. All right, well, let's get things started. We'll look at news, weather, sports, all of that heading your way here this morning. Scott Larson's going to be joining us this hour from Larson's Home Furnishings in Redwood Falls. Always look forward to visiting with him, getting all the latest on what's happening in and around the area. We'll visit with him coming up just before the top of the hour. Here this morning, Tuesday, the sixth day of October. Going to be a beautiful day. Looking for about 80 degrees for a high today. We'll get the forecast from WeatherEye coming up here in just a few minutes. So let's turn our attention to some news from around Minnesota. A 52-year-old Watertown, Minnesota man fled from Meeker County deputies on Sunday afternoon. Twice he fled from them, disappearing into a cornfield near Dassel. A deputy stopped Stephen Oakes, who allegedly gave a false name before fleeing on foot into a cornfield. Oakes later emerged, was picked up by a friend. Deputies stopped the vehicle, but Oakes again fled into the cornfield. Deputies established a perimeter, used drones, and a Minnesota State helicopter assisted in the search. Oakes was not located. Authorities say Oakes has multiple drug-related warrants for his arrest. Now, this is something out of a comedy show, isn't it? Guy jumps out of a vehicle, runs into the cornfield. Then we find him again in another vehicle. He jumps out of there and runs into the cornfield. Yeah. The Minnesota State murder trial for Vance Belter has been delayed until May 10th of 2027. Belter's defense attorney say they need more time to review a large amount of investigative evidence. Now, here's my question on this. These murders occurred in June of 2025. Okay? And the attorneys say they need more time to review a large amount of investigative evidence.

0: sure. Okay, so then the state case, they want to review all the investigative evidence. I get that too. But at some point, he's admitted to doing the killings. How much time are we going to waste on this case? I don't know. Mall of America is leaning into Gen Z's online interest by bringing viral brands, fandoms, and trends into the physical world. The Bloomington Mall says younger shoppers continue to value in-person experiences, from new retail concepts and collectibles to K-pop performances and social media-friendly restaurants. Mall of America has welcomed brands including Pop Mart, Miniso, and Glossier. White K-pop events have attracted thousands of fans. Mall officials say the goal is to turn online communities and trends into shared experiences at the mall, which hosts more than 300 events each year. A Minneapolis man will spend decades in prison for the 2025 murder of a 19-year-old man. 28-year-old Seneca Lee Jones was sentenced on Monday to 480 months or 40 years in prison for the shooting death of Darnell Mapp III in Hennepin County. A jury found Jones guilty in August of second-degree intentional murder and illegally possessing a firearm following a two-week trial. Hennepin County Attorney Mary Moriarty says the sentence protects the community but does not undo the harm caused by the killing that Jones did receive credit for 320 days already served. The licenses cover fishing areas in parts of western and northern Minnesota, including counties along the Minnesota River and portions of Clearwater, Beltrami, and Hubbard counties. The DNR says applicants should have experience using commercial fishing equipment such as seines and hoop nets and be able to transport large quantities of fish. Applications for this commercial fishing license must be received by November 6th. Licensed operators are responsible for marketing or legally disposing of fish harvested through their operations. Two candidates for the Minnesota governor job took part in a forum yesterday in front of business leaders and students at Golden Valley. Senator Amy Klobuchar and Republican House Speaker Lisa Demuth were asked several questions about the business climate in Minnesota, making life more affordable, and, of course, fraud. Klobuchar said the first thing she'll do as governor is a top-to-bottom audit of state government to root out the fraud. Demuth pointed out that no one in Minnesota has lost their job because of fraud and has promised that would happen under her leadership. The forum was hosted by the Economic Club of Minnesota. Election Day is 4 weeks. 4 weeks from today. Are you well informed on the candidates that want to run for public office? I'm not as well informed as I probably should be. I'll admit that. I will work on that between now and 4 weeks from now. 12 minutes after 7, the Morning Mass brought to you in part by Eco Water.
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0: 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It should be a pretty decent day today.
2: 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Ample sunshine expected today with daytime highs approaching 82. Winds out of the west, 8 to 15 miles per hour. Clear skies again tonight. Lows level off around 51. Mainly clear skies tomorrow. High temperatures reach up to 74. Dry with temperatures near average Thursday and Friday and highs from the mid-60s to the upper 60s. Take a look at the extent.

0: It forecast 76, Saturday 68, Sunday and 57 on Monday. I'm staff meteorologist Paul Trombley, currently 59.
1: I know this can change. I know it can change. But the forecast right now does not mention rain until a week from today. So farmers, let's get it knocked out, right? I know you're working at it. But we have a good week here, hopefully, ahead for some good harvest progress. 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We'll do it after we come back.
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1: Quarter after the hour of 7 o'clock, Vikings head coach Kevin O'Connell delivered some disappointing injury updates yesterday afternoon, coming off a 15-10 win over the Dolphins on Sunday. O'Connell announced that left guard Donovan Jackson suffered a torn meniscus that'll require surgery. O'Connell says he's likely done for the regular season. Jackson exited early in the first quarter against Miami. O'Connell said that left tackle Christian Darrisaw is in the concussion protocol. He left in the second quarter with a neck issue, which they initially cleared after evaluation. He returned in the third and then exited again after showing some concussion symptoms. Second-year guard Joe Huber, is expected to replace Jackson, while Ryan Vandermark will replace Darrisaw if he's unable to go this weekend. In other news, the Vikings waived receiver Jason Jones. Vikings will play at New Orleans coming up on Sunday. That's a noon kickoff in the Big Easy. Yep. During his Monday news conference at Athletes Village, Minnesota Golden Gophers head coach P.J. Fleck talked about the monumental 20-14 victory over Michigan that kept the little brown jug in Minneapolis and marked his 100th career head coaching win. Fleck revealed that he received an emotional video message during the after the win, featuring over 100 of his former players sharing their experiences under his guidance to celebrate the career milestone. He also used the session to detail tactical elements from the game, emphasizing the technical process of his offensive line, the dominant next play response from the defense, and the massive impact of their 2026 transfer portal class, including performances like TJ Thomas and Noah Jennings. Looking forward, Fleck stressed that the team cannot take winning for granted as they shift their focus to the game coming up against Purdue on Saturday. Kickoff 7 o'clock Saturday night from West Lafayette, Indiana. The Wild are headed back on the road tonight. They'll start a three-game trip out east after starting the season with a road win in Nashville on Thursday. The Wild opened up Grand Casino Arena with a 4-1 win over the Boston Bruins on Saturday night. Kirill Kaprizov scored twice in that one. Quinn Hughes, Jared Spurgeon notched the other two goals. Jesper Wallstedt was in net and got the win, 26 saves. Same lineup is expected tonight as they kick off a road trip starting 6 o'clock tonight in Buffalo, New York. Timberwolves open their 2026 preseason with a win over the Milwaukee Bucks, 116-97. That was at Milwaukee last night. In the debut of their new backcourt pairing, Anthony Edwards scored 14. LaMelo Ball had 11 in limited minutes. Each of them played under 20 minutes in that game, helping Minnesota jump out to a 31-20 first quarter lead. They were up 60-48 at halftime before pulling away for good with a 35-21 fourth quarter. The new look Wolves featuring Jonathan Kuminga and Rudy Gobert up front controlled the game against a rebuilding Bucks squad. The Wolves and the Pacers will meet coming up now tomorrow night. That'll be at Ames, Iowa, at Hilton Coliseum on the campus of Iowa State. And that's 6 o'clock tomorrow night. Wolves and Pacers from Ames, Iowa, coming up tomorrow night. 20 minutes after the hour of 7, that's a check on the sports. Coming up tonight, Redwood Valley will host Pipestone in volleyball at Redwood Valley High School. Dan Parr has all the action 7:15 tonight over on Jack FM 97.7. Pipestone visiting Redwood Valley in volleyball coming up tonight. 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
1: It's 57 degrees here this morning at KLGR, and looking for about 81, 82 degrees. Should be mostly sunny throughout the day today. At least that's what the forecast is calling for. I'm hoping you're right. I'm hoping they are right. Not you. I hope they are right. Hey, coming up on Friday, Isaac Schumacher will be in Kimball bringing you Redwood Valley versus Kimball at 7 o'clock on Jack FM. That's Friday night. Starts at 7 o'clock, Redwood Valley football at Kimball. Well, Eric Church has a song called Talladega. I don't know if I've ever heard this one, to be honest. So I give him a shot on The Morning Mess.

0: 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We'll be back with more on The Morning Mess after this.
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0: Golden Gopher college football season is here, and you can catch all the action right here on KLGR. 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Don't miss a single play of Minnesota Golden Gopher football all season long right here on KLGR. That game will get underway at 7 o'clock on Saturday night. Gophers at Purdue take on the Boilermakers. And we'll have it for you right here on KLG. I think pregame starts at about 5 o'clock. And Mike Grimm, Daryl Thompson with the call on KLGR. Golden Gopher football coming off a big win against Michigan. Now, if you'd have told me that they were going to be 2-0 starting the Big Ten season, I would have probably said no. No, they're not going to. But they are. So hopefully they can play well at Purdue. Chris Young talking about those lonely eyes, taking us up to the Agribusiness Update.

0: Lonely Eyes with Chris Young here at KLGR, Redwood Falls. Good morning. It's 7:30.
1: I'm Brent Barnett with the latest agribusiness news on Brownfield. Pioneer brand corn is the leader in exclusive high yield potential genetics to maximize your return on investment. Your field knows the one that yields, Pioneer brand corn. Corn and soybean harvest has been sluggish in Minnesota due to cool and wet conditions. USDA says 12% of the state's corn crop has been harvested as of Sunday, behind the five-year average of 16%. Minnesota soybeans are 25% harvested as of Sunday, which falls short of the five-year average pace of 51%. The sugar beet harvest is in line with the average at 17%. Across the U.S., extremely wet weather in parts of the Midwest and Plains delayed field work for farmers last week. USDA says 23% of the overall U.S. corn crop has been harvested, compared to the five-year average of 27%. 25% of U.S. soybeans are harvested, compared to the usual rate of 33%. An extension agronomist says the latest stretch of wet weather brought more rain than she was anticipating. Megan Anderson with Iowa State University says fields have been soggy in both the western and eastern corn belts.
2: There are some folks in Illinois that were struggling with down corn after some of their kind of late storms. And in Indiana got some late rain that maybe slowed some things down for some people.
1: She tells Brownfield corn and soybean fields are starting to dry out in Iowa.
2: For us, it's remarkable how much of the state is actually affected and how it is bleeding over state borders.
1: Anderson says the rains were so prolonged and widespread that they essentially wiped out drought conditions across a large area of the Midwest. Some Southwest Missouri cattle producers remain optimistic about herd expansion despite lingering drought concerns. Vance Keaton says he's purchasing cattle for his operation.
3: Hey, we're finally getting paid for the product that we produce, and we can make a profit, and we're able to pay off some tractors and pay off some other things and send kids to school. I think that's been good, and I think they're still very positive on that, and I think there's still a positive vibe out here for things.
1: Josh Worthington says Missouri cattle producers were able to put up good forage before drought intensified this fall.
4: Not a lot of nervousness yet. Guys just like to get some rain, and it would help freshen up these fall pastures going into winter for sure.
1: Tanner Clark tells Brownfield increased cattle productivity means the size of the nation's herd doesn't necessarily need to return to historical highs.
5: You know, 75 years ago, those cows we was killing was 1,000 pounds. Now, there are 1,700, so we're getting so much more beef per carcass. And where are we going to put those cows?
1: Brownfield interviewed the farmers at the Ozark Fall Farm Fest. I'm Brent Barnett with Brownfield.
0: That's the morning update from Brownfield. 7:33 here at KLGR Radio in Redwood Falls. We will look at weather with Weather Eye. After this.
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9: 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Ample sunshine expected today with daytime highs approaching 82. Winds out of the west, 8 to 15 miles per hour. Clear skies again tonight. Lows level off around 51. Mainly clear skies tomorrow. High temperatures reach up to 74. Dry with temperatures near average Thursday and Friday and highs from the mid-60s to the upper 60s. Take a look at the extended forecast. 76 Saturday, 68 Sunday, and 57 on Monday. I'm staff meteorologist Paul Trombley. Currently 59.
0: I have 57 here at our studios, looking for about 81 today. Sunshine expected through most of the day today. They don't talk about rain until next Tuesday in the forecast. Let's hope that stays away for a while. And reminder to everyone out there, let's play it safe, huh? Let's get everybody home safely, and we'll get the crop out. Get some rest, Don't overdo it, guys and gals. And let's play it safe. On this Tuesday morning, we'll be back with more right after we do this.
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0: When will we see the first snow, do you think? It'll be October? Will it be November? And when will it happen first? We've had, remember the October 31st blizzard? I think it was 1991, wasn't it? And it just, oh man, I'll never forget it. It snowed, and it snowed, and it snowed. And then, do you guys remember the winter of 96, 97? And the reason I bring it up is because I was doing a lot of high school officiating at that time. And it seemed like we got a snowstorm every Thursday. And basketball games got postponed. And games started getting backed up. And I know that for a two-week stretch there, my partners that I were working with in doing basketball games, we went almost every night for about a two-week stretch. And, it was crazy with the snowfall. But that Halloween blizzard, everybody remembers the Halloween blizzard of 1991. Well, are we going to get snow in October? I hope not. I hope it's November. Let's hope it's November, because according to Faith Hill, it matters to me. Well, for me, I just don't want to have to shovel it on the Morning Mess.

0: Faithhill here this morning on The Morning Mess with It Matters to Me. 20 minutes in front of the hour. Don't forget volleyball coming up tonight on Jack FM, Redwood Valley, hosting Pipestone at Redwood Valley High School. Dan Parr has all the action coming up 7:15 over on Jack FM 97.7. We'll be back with more after we do this. 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Coming up tonight, Al-Anon meets in Redwood Falls, 8 o'clock. 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It's next door to us on the west edge of Redwood Falls at the museum. That goes on from 2 to 6 tomorrow. 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Sam Hunt takes us up to a visit with Mr. Trombley. It's called Breakup in a Small Town.
1: I knew I'd see her around. I'd be at some party. She'd show up and I'd be walking out. Or across some parking lot, hiding behind her sister. I'd look up. She'd be at the red light beside me in that white Maxima with a sticker on the back. I'd act.

0: That's Sam Hunt here this morning on The Morning Mess. It's called Breakup in a Small Town. We head to Weather Eye and get a check on weather. I tell you, you're bringing us some good news here for the farmers in our world here in southwestern Minnesota with this forecast. I know that. And they're very appreciative of getting sunshine and mid to upper 70s and some chances to get out and bring harvest in. So if you could continue to tell the folks that they're going to be able to do this for about another week or so, that would be outstanding. Can I get you to do that?
1: Sure, I can definitely do that for you. Because of you, I will make sure to get that in for the next few days.
0: I'm getting a special favor this morning. Here we go. All right. Well,
1: yep.
0: So what have you done with Trombley? Did you let him off for a few days, or what happened to him?
1: Well, see, the nice weather was coming in, and he's like, nope, I'm out, man. I want the snow. So he went north.
0: Oh, well, good. Hopefully he's catching some fish or something. All right.
1: Yeah, hopefully. Hopefully.
0: Okay.
1: Trombley loves the snow, and he loves the cooler temperatures. So, it's definitely far for him to head north right now.
0: Not a problem. We don't mind. We don't mind a change in people once in a while. That's a fact. So, all right, tell us about the forecast.
1: All right, so we're looking at some high pressure dominating the area, and that's going to lead to quite a bit of sunshine. Now, there are a few clouds here and there, but overall, lots of sunshine, very dry weather throughout the week and throughout the weekend, and temperatures very mild. Now, there's a little bit of a cool down next couple of days, but even with the cool down, temperatures remain above normal and winds fairly light. So that's another great piece of the puzzle here. Really help bring those harvests in as we head through the week and throughout the weekend. This weekend, though, with the mild temperatures, we're also seeing some gustier winds as that change begins. And then the cold front comes in next week, really bringing a change to the weather. So try to get out there and enjoy this week as much as you can. Take advantage of the great stretch here. High of 82 today, lots of sunshine. Tonight's clear, low 51, 74 Wednesday, more sun, 66 Thursday, sunny, 71 Friday, and then as I mentioned this weekend, temperatures are warm back into the 70s, but winds also picking up, but sunshine's still sticking around. But as we look ahead towards next week, we do have a pretty strong cold front coming in, so we'll continue to monitor that. But until then, very quiet weather. I'm meteorologist Laura Lockwood.
0: All right, thank you. We'll chat again tomorrow. Thank you, and we'll talk soon. Have yourself a great day.
1: Thanks, you too. Enjoy.
0: All righty. Weather Eye joins us each and every morning at 7:45 with an update on what's happening in our world. We'll get the birthday bash right after we make it through the night.

0: Sammy Smith with Help Me Make It Through the Night. It's 9 minutes in front of the hour. That means it's time for the infamous birthday bash, brought to you by the Pizza Ranch of Redwood Falls. 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Today is October 6th. Birthdays today. Karen Gatfield of Redwood Falls celebrates a birthday today. Karen, happy birthday to you. Stephen Juniman of Sanborn has a birthday today. Stephen, happy birthday to you. Terry Childs of Redwood Falls has a birthday today. Terry, happy birthday to you as well. Those are the names that were sent to us. Celebrity birthdays on this 6th day of October. I'm going to turn your mic on over there, Mr. Larson. So you're going to help me tell people who these people are. George Westinghouse. Who was George Westinghouse?
1: Well, he's got to be the Westinghouse guy that helped invent air conditioning or something.
0: Alternating current.
1: Ah, okay.
0: AC.
1: There you go.
0: And he invented air brakes.
1: All right.
0: I did not know that. He was an American engineer born in 1846. Carol Lombard. Who was Carol Lombard?
1: Famous actress.
0: Actress, and she was married to?
1: Singer. I'm going to say she was married to Frankie.
0: Clark Gable.
1: Uh-huh.
0: Okay. 1908, she was born. She passed away in a plane accident, 1942. Britt Eklund. She was an actress. Born in 1942. Actress, 1942. How about this one? Tony Dungy.
1: Got that one.
0: Former Gopher quarterback.
1: Tony Dungy.
0: Tony Dungy, born in 1955. Elizabeth Shue, born in 1963. She was an actress. She was in Cocktail. She was in other movies as well. Rebecca Lobo. WNBA player.
1: Yeah.
0: She's like a 6'2" player.
1: Yes,
0: 1973, she was born. And Trevor Lawrence, quarterback for the Jacksonville Jaguars, born in 1999. All right, our birthday bash winner on this 6th day of October is Stephen Juniman of Sanborn. Stephen, you pick up a complimentary buffet from the Pizza Ranch on the birthday bash. Well, you know that Scott Larson's in studio. We'll visit with him when we come back.
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0: 6 minutes in front of the hour of 8 o'clock. This guy shows up. What do you come here about? Once a month? Twice a month? What do you come in here?
1: Every 2 weeks.
0: So it's twice a month.
1: Yep.
0: Seems
1: we talk
0: like
1: about a broad range of stuff.
0: I thought you were going to talk about broads.
1: After the show.
0: Okay. All right. So I asked you what your topic of discussion was today, and you said chairs by the pairs.
1: Yes.
0: There's a company that you've worked with for quite a while that my mom used to call me this once in a while, a lazy boy. She always said, well, I should go buy you a lazy boy recliner because you're kind of a lazy boy once in a while. That's when I wasn't doing what she wanted
1: me
0: to do.
1: We've heard that many times, that connotation
0: that
1: has been
0: that
1: used.
0: That fits you well?
1: Yes.
0: So two great chairs, one great price.
1: Correct.
0: Tell us about it.
1: All right, we've been doing this for years, Brian.
0: Yeah?
1: Probably when you were here the first time, we were probably started back then. We do it twice a year.
0: Yeah.
1: And we use Lazy Boy as our rocker recliner. And it's called Two Great Recliners, One Great Price.
0: Mm-hmm.
1: And we get hold of Lazy Boy and we work out a deal on some models. And we put them right now. They're at two for $899. That's $450 a piece. That is that's a good buy on a Lazy Boy rocker recliner that hasn't changed much in many, many years. And this is not a cheaper version or anything. They only make one mechanism. It's a great mechanism, patented in 1927. So they've been around a while. Next year's 100th anniversary for them, so that's pretty cool. And we've had them for only 70 years. So
0: only 70.
1: Only 70. Maybe 72 or 4, but 70 for sure. Right. Anyway, so and we have different models. They're in the show window. You can drive by, pop out of your car, just take a look, just run in, check them out. Two for $9.99. It's a little different model, a little different colors. 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If you need just one, take the price, cut it in half. We'll sell one to somebody else. We buy them in pairs from Lazy Boy. That's how we do it. And people say, well, do you have leather? Absolutely. Leather starts at $14.99. Again, that is a great value.
0: Mm-hmm.
1: That's a great value, $750 for a leather Lazy Boy. And then we've got another style that's a little bigger style, almost would fit you. Just about.
0: What are you saying? Yep. What are you saying?
1: I'm just saying you're a big guy.
0: Oh.
1: So you had need to get a more expensive chair. Mm-hmm. You know, you pay
0: that's
1: a
0: discrimination.
1: Different price.
0: That's
1: you pay
0: discrimination.
1: A different price for your cowboy boots than I do for mine. I'm going to tell you that.
0: They had to kill more steers. That's why.
1: That's right. $16.99 for a pair that would be more your size. The $14.99 is, quite frankly, more my size chair. So, but we've got chairs to fit everybody. People say, do you have petite? 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Do you have tall and big man? 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
0: We even got chairs for ugly guys.
1: I suppose. 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And then people say, what about delivery? 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We service what we sell.
0: Yep.
1: We are big on service. 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As for service, let's put a capital on that one.
0: Mm-hmm.
1: We can put them right in the home. That's how we do it. You got something you got to get rid of, let us know. We'll help you out there. But this is a big deal. We have it twice a year. Now, and again, it runs to the end of October, so there's no need to
0: rush in. I was just
1: going
0: to ask that question. Yeah, how long is this going to be?
1: But the selection is pretty good right now.
0: All right.
1: Selection's good.
0: Stop in and see them.
1: Over 200.
0: When should they come and see you?
1: You know, anytime. We are open 9 to 5 every day. And Saturdays, 9 to 4.
0: 9 to 4.
1: Slip out a little early on Saturdays.
0: There you go.
1: About an hour. So
0: there you go.
1: Come and see us. And more information, of course, LarsonFurniture.com.
0: Located right there on the main drag and down through Redwood Falls. Larson's Home Furnishings. Stop and see him. Loretta Lynn taking us to news.

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1: ABC News, I'm Sherry Preston. President Trump campaigning in Nebraska, signing off on an order to allow a type of tax-free diesel normally restricted to farms to be used on the roads. That could bring down prices. He also talked about keeping Iran from getting a nuclear weapon and joked about an Iranian attack.
2: It's a small price to pay for keeping the world safe, keeping our country safe. They can take out a city. Let them take out Los Angeles. Let them take out San Diego. This is a very small price to pay.
1: Health officials keeping an eye on Russia after reports of a case of pneumonic plague killing a lab worker in Siberia. Former White House COVID response coordinator Dr. Ashish Jha.
3: If it was a simple, a vial broke, somebody got infected, it would be unlikely that it would lead to a quarantining and monitoring of 200 people. So that makes me concerned that there might be something else happening.
1: This is ABC News. There's growing concern about the death of a medical researcher in Siberia who worked at a lab studying bubonic plague.
4: U.S. officials are watching this closely, but the problem is Russia is saying almost nothing. What we know is a 28-year-old lab technician at the Anti-Plague Institute in Siberia died last week. Russian health officials will only say that she died of pneumonia of unknown origin, and they claim testing found no link to her work. But the hospital where she was treated was placed under quarantine, and local media reports nearly 200 people who came in contact with her are being monitored.
1: That's ABC's Karen Waugh. Pennsylvania has recorded 1,000 measles cases, 5 deaths, 3 unvaccinated adults and 2 infants not old enough to get the shot. It's the largest measles outbreak in modern memory. President Trump has approved a firing squad execution for Nidal Hassan, the Army psychiatrist who killed 13 people and wounded 30 during a shooting rampage at Fort Hood. I'm Sherry Preston, ABC News.
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1: It's 4 minutes after the hour of 8 o'clock here at KLGR. We'll look at news, weather, sports, our funeral announcements, all of that heading up here this morning on The Morning Mess with Brian Langland. Minnesota's top human services official is pushing back against federal fraud allegations tied to the state's Medicaid program. Temporary Human Services Commissioner John Conley has sent a letter to federal officials defending Minnesota's anti-fraud efforts while demanding more information about claims that prompted the federal government to withhold nearly $550 million in Medicaid funding. The money has been deferred in three separate actions this year. State officials say federal regulators have identified hundreds of providers as high risk, but have not shared evidence or details explaining how those providers were flagged. Minnesota continues to seek the release of those funds. Minnesota's congressional delegation is urging the U.S. Department of Agriculture to provide financial relief for turkey farmers that were hit hard by the avian flu. In a letter led by Republican Congressman Brad Finstead, lawmakers asked USDA officials to allow losses from the virus to qualify for assistance through the Livestock Indemnity Program. The disease killed more than 2.2 million birds in 2024 and continues to affect flocks across Minnesota, who is the nation's leading turkey-producing state. The delegation says many growers suffered losses beyond their control and could benefit from federal assistance to help keep their operations afloat. With 4 weeks until Election Day, Republican Lisa Demuth and DFL Senator Amy Klobuchar outlined their priorities yesterday at an economic forum hosted by the Economic Club of Minnesota. Demuth said she would focus on growing the economy, improving education, and cracking down on fraud. She has also said her health care priorities would include improving access and affordability, particularly for rural Minnesotans. Klobuchar focused on health care costs, saying the loss of federal tax credits is hurting people who buy insurance on the individual market, as well as small businesses, farmers, and ranchers. Both candidates also addressed fraud. Klobuchar said those responsible should go to jail while rebuilding trust in state government. Demuth called fraud a disrespect to Minnesota's taxpayers. Election Day is November 3rd. I think they're both right. Okay? Those that are responsible should go to jail. No doubt about it. And it is a disrespect to Minnesota's taxpayers. Well, two University of Minnesota Morris students are facing felony charges in separate incidents that happened last week. One student is charged with attempted first-degree murder after allegedly stabbing a percussion instructor during a music lesson. How crazy does it get, folks? I'm going to stab my percussion instructor during a music lesson. The instructor suffered head and arm injuries that were not considered life-threatening. In a separate case, another student faces felony terroristic threats after allegedly sending a Snapchat message threatening to shoot classmates. The incidents have raised concerns about some students and professors about the university's communication and their campus alerts. What is happening in our society that people think that this is okay? I'm not understanding. I'm really not. The U.S. Senate is recognizing the impact of 4-H programs.

0: 4-H each and every year. Supporters say the organization helps prepare future community leaders while building practical life and workforce skills. I was in 4-H. I think it's a great organization. Hope you support it as well. A 20-year-old Twin Cities man is facing multiple felony charges after investigators said that he attacked two teenage girls in separate incidents on the same day. Prosecutors allege that Oliver Joseph Butcher chased and grabbed a 15-year-old girl in Ramsey before fleeing. Hours later, investigators say he assaulted a 17-year-old girl in Coon Rapids. Authorities linked Butcher to both cases through vehicle and cell phone evidence. Court documents say that he later admitted chasing both girls and told investigators he intended to have sex with them. If convicted, Butcher could face decades in prison. The St. Paul Community Land Trust is dropping its towing company after dozens of Twin Cities marathon runners had their cars towed from the former Sears lot near the finish line. The lot had offered free parking in past years, but a new contractor charged for parking this year. One runner says she paid $399 in cash to get her car back. Another driver says his car was towed even though he had paid to park it. The land trust says it has decided to end its relationship with that towing company. And the Minnesota Department of Natural Resources has selected the winners of its annual pheasant and turkey stamp art contest. Farmington artist Heidi Haugen won the pheasant stamp competition with a painting that will appear on the 2027 pheasant stamp. Lakeville artist Stephen Hamrick took top honors in the turkey stamp contest with his artwork that will be featured on the 2028 turkey stamp. The DNR says the contest celebrates both Minnesota's hunting traditions and the talent of artists across the state of Minnesota. That's a check on news here this morning. It's now 12 minutes after the hour of 8 o'clock. We will return and get the forecast from WeatherEye. Peace to our mates of Clements. He is one of our sponsors of The Morning Mess.
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2: 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Bright sunshine expected today with daytime highs approaching 82. Westerly winds 8 to 15 miles per hour. Lows level off around 51 tonight. Clear skies. Mainly clear skies tomorrow. Highs level off around 74. Daytime highs approaching 66. Thursday, under partly cloudy skies. 71 Friday. A peek at the extended shows. 79 Saturday, 72 Sunday, and 58 on Monday. I'm staff meteorologist Paul Trombley. Currently, it's 59 degrees.
0: I have 58, but we that's just splitting hairs. 59, I'll go with that. It's going to be about 81 and sunny for today. So, great day to be driving the grain cart. Now, are you treating the grain cart driver good? 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Is that true? 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So he couldn't yell at me. So, but be good to the grain. Tip your grain cart drivers. How about that one?
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Many farm operations these days don't have a grain cart. Not many, right? When you see a combine at the end of the field dumping into a truck or gravity boxes or a semi, it almost looks weird now, doesn't it? It almost seems strange. It's almost like seeing a single cab pickup. Just the old regular cab pickup. Not the extended cab or the four-door, just the single cab pickup. When you see one of those, they almost look out of place now. And before, when you'd see an extended cab when they first came out, they looked weird. And then the four doors looked weird too, didn't they, when they first came out? Now it's kind of it's the norm, right? It's the norm. Vikings head coach Kevin O'Connell delivered some disappointing injury updates at their press conference yesterday. Following Sunday's 15-10 win over the Dolphins, O'Connell said that left guard Donovan Jackson suffered a torn meniscus that'll require surgery. O'Connell says he's likely done for the regular season. Jackson left the game in the first quarter against Miami. Left tackle Christian Darrisaw. Now that guy just cannot get through a season, can he? Brian O'Neill plays that right side, and he's been a pillar over there. Darrisaw is kind of injury prone. He's in concussion protocol right now. He left in the second quarter with a neck issue, which they cleared after evaluation. He returned in the third quarter, and then he exited again after showing concussion symptoms. Second-year guard Joe Huber is expected to replace Jackson, while Ryan Vandermark would replace Darrisaw if he's unable to play coming up Sunday at New Orleans. Kickoff comes up at noon Sunday. How many of you have had concussions? I think I've had three or four in my lifetime that I remember. Maybe more, but I don't remember showing symptoms of concussion. But you know, back then, remember what the coach said? Well, you got your bell rung. Uh-huh. And you just played through it. Different story today. On his Monday news conference at Athletes Village, Minnesota Golden Gophers head coach P.J. Fleck reflected on the big win over Michigan, 20-14 on Saturday, that kept the little brown jug in Minnesota and marked his 100th career head coaching win. Fleck revealed that he received an emotional video featuring over 100 of his former players sharing their experiences under his guidance to celebrate the career milestone. He also talked about his defense and his offensive line and the massive impact that the 2026 transfer portal class has had, with key transfers like T.J. Thomas and Noah Jennings. Fleck stressed that the team cannot take winning for granted as they shift their focus now towards the game Saturday night at Purdue, 7 o'clock. Pregame at 5 o'clock, all right here on KLGR Radio. Mike Grimm and Daryl Thompson, former Rochester John Marshall running back, Daryl Thompson does a really good job on color commentary. So he has become a pretty good radio descriptive guy on Gopher broadcast. So, and Mike Grimm, he does a wonderful job with the play-by-play. You can hear the Gopher game 7 o'clock Saturday night right here on KLGR. The Wild are on the road to start a three-game trip. They're heading out east. They start tonight in Buffalo. That'll be at 6 o'clock tonight. The Wild started the season with a road win last Thursday in Nashville, and then they came home to beat the Bruins on Saturday 4-1 at Grand Casino Arena. The same lineup is expected in Buffalo tonight, with Jesper Wallstedt between the pipes. Kirill Kaprizov scored twice in the win against Boston. Quinn Hughes, he's been an unbelievable acquisition for the Wild. Quinn Hughes, he's a player.
Jared.

0: Spurgeon. They each had a goal in that game against Boston. So 6 o'clock tonight, Wild in Buffalo. Last night, the Timberwolves were in Milwaukee. They come away with a 116-97 victory in their preseason opener. It was the debut of the new backcourt, Anthony Edwards and LaMelo Ball. They each played little under 20 minutes. Edwards scored 14. LaMelo Ball had 11. The Timberwolves will play the Pacers coming up tomorrow night in Ames, Iowa. That's at Iowa State University Arena. It's called Hilton Coliseum on the campus at Ames of Iowa State. They'll play the Pacers. Gets underway at 6 o'clock tomorrow night in Ames, Iowa. 20 minutes after 8 o'clock here at KLGR, we have our funeral announcements coming for you next.
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0: Now 21 after the hour of 8 o'clock here at KLGR Radio, Redwood Falls. These are the funeral announcements that we have for you at this time. Bruce Earl Tolsman, 85, of Redwood Falls, former longtime news director here at KLGR, passed away on Sunday, August 23rd, Centric Care St. Cloud Hospital. Funeral services will be coming up now Saturday, October 17th at 2 p.m. at St. John's Evangelical Lutheran Church in Redwood Falls. Visitation for Bruce Tolsman will take place on Saturday, October 17th, from 1 till time of service is at 2 p.m., all at St. John's Evangelical Lutheran Church here in Redwood Falls. Stevens Funeral Service, Redwood Valley Funeral Home, assisting the family with those arrangements. Marjorie Bunny Myrtle Nolting, age 95, of Redwood Falls, passed away on September 26th at Centric Care Redwood Falls Hospital. Funeral services will be held on Monday, October 19th, at 11 a.m. from the First Presbyterian Church in Redwood Falls. Burial will follow in the Minnesota State Veterans Cemetery at Redwood Falls. Visitation for Marjorie Nolting will be on Monday, October 19th, at First Presbyterian Church from 10 till time of services at 11. Arrangements handled by the Nelson Hillestead Funeral and Cremation Service of Redwood Falls and Morgan. That's a check of the funeral news here this morning. It's now 23 after 8 o'clock here on this Tuesday morning. We sit at 58 degrees here at our studios. Back with more on The Morning Mess with Brian Langland right after this.
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1: 824 here at KLGR, Redwood Falls. 58 degrees, looking for about 80, 81 today. Should see sunshine throughout most of the day today. Going to be an absolute gorgeous October fall day today. So, and I'm hearing some pretty good yields coming in from some of the people that are out harvesting. Soybean yields doing pretty well. Corn yields are doing fairly well as well. And now if we could just keep this weather around for about 2 weeks, and we could knock out quite a bit of our harvest here in southwestern Minnesota, even get some tillage done and probably get some livestock manure hauled and that type of thing. Get caught up, right? Get ready for old man winter, because you know he's coming. He's knocking on the door, and he'll be here before we know it. Billy Dean, talking about Billy the Kid on the Morning Mess.

0: that was me running around with my little cap gun in my holster. Uh-huh. You did the same thing, didn't you? A lot of you had a cap gun. Mine had, like, on the pistol grips, it had pictures of, was the molded in there of a longhorn steer on my cap gun. And when I'd pull the trigger, it, you know, it'd hit that little thing and make a sound like it was shooting. And mm-hmm. We had a lot of fun tearing around doing that. Wonder whatever happened to that thing. Probably got busted at some point, got thrown in the garbage, but... Oh, yeah. And then I got my horse. Got my horse when I was 5. And, boy, I'll tell you what. That was a pretty happy day at my house when I got my horse, Goldie. And I got friends out there that are listening right now that remember my horse, Goldie. Goldie was one of the greatest horses ever. And that horse could do it all. And it depended on who rode him. When I got on him, he was ready to run. And I could put a young kid on him, and Goldie would just be the most calm horse you've ever seen in your life. He was just phenomenal. Wonderful, wonderful horse. And, yeah, he's buried at the farm. And I should mark his grave, actually, because I know where it is. Because he was special to me.
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0: On the Morning Mass, it's 8:30 here at KLGR Radio, Redwood Falls. Currently 59 degrees here at our studios. We're looking for about 81 to 82 degrees here this afternoon. Going to be 80 degrees today. Woo-hoo, beautiful day. Oh me, oh my, sweet baby. Here comes Diamond Rio.

0: 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Oh me, oh my, sweet baby. 8:34 at KLGI.
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0: 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Bright sunshine expected today with daytime highs approaching 82. Westerly winds 8 to 15 miles per hour. Lows level off around 51. Tonight, clear skies. Mainly clear skies tomorrow. Highs level off around 74. Daytime highs approaching 66. Thursday, under partly cloudy skies. 71 Friday. A peek at the extended shows, 79 Saturday, 72 Sunday, and 58 on Monday. I'm staff meteorologist Paul Trombley. Currently, it's 59 degrees.
1: 59 under mostly clear skies here this morning. Looking for 80 today. Going to be a beautiful fall day. I absolutely hate the no-see-ums. And we all have experienced them. Have you looked them up? I can't even begin to pronounce what they're called. C-E-R-A-T-O-P-O-G-O-N-I-D-A-E. You can try to explain that, what that means to me, but I call them no-see-ums, okay? They are in the family of tiny biting flies, commonly known as no-see-ums, biting midges or sand flies. Here are their physical characteristics. They're about 1 to 3 millimeters in length, under a 16th of an inch. They're really small, obviously, making them significantly smaller than mosquitoes. They feature gray or yellowish bodies, large compound eyes, and patterned hairy wings. Because of their minute size, they can easily pass through standard window and door insect screens. Mm-hmm. Their feeding habits. Okay, now imagine this, guys. It's only the females that bite. Mm-hmm. Kind of like the mosquitoes. It's the females that bite there, too, I think. Only adult females bite and feed on blood, which provides the necessary protein to develop their eggs. Both males and females feed on plant nectar and pollen when not reproducing. They are most active during dawn, dusk, or on calm, cloudy days when humidity is high. They locate hosts using carbon dioxide. Mm-hmm, that's us. Heat and skin odors. Their mouth parts slice the skin rather than pierce it. They slice your skin. That's why that bite hurts so bad. Saliva is injected during the feeding, and it triggers histamine responses, leading to intensely itchy red welts or clusters. Mm-hmm. The full life cycle takes about 2 to 6 weeks, depending on the temperature and the climate. Larvae require moist environments, such as wet sand, mud, swamps, marshes, damp, decaying vegetation, or overwatered lawns. Mm-hmm. These things can be controlled by applying repellents using DEET or some lemon eucalyptus. So if you have any standing water, clear wet debris, and you want to get rid of wet debris and improve drainage in your soggy yards, and use strong outdoor patio fans, can also disrupt their weak flight patterns. The no-see-ums. Huh. I'll tell you, the other day I was out to the farm, and I'm not kidding. I was about ready to go home. I couldn't, it was just, they just swarmed. And now I will say this, my mom used to sell Avon, and she had a box of Skin So Soft. That seems to work. You put that on. Not only does it do wonderful things for your skin, but it makes you stink pretty too. Here comes Kathy Mattea.

0: 18 Wheels and a Dozen Roses. That is Kathy Matea here this morning on The Morning Mass, brought to you by Peace Star Meats and Eco Water.
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0: I was talking about those no-see-ums. Have they always been around, or is this something fairly new? Because I don't remember them as a kid. Okay, I remember mosquitoes, and when we'd go to Missouri each year in July to see my grandparents, we would see chiggers down there. But these no-see-ums, I don't know, is that something fairly new? I don't know. It seems like they always show up right about the time soybeans start getting harvested, right? And those and the Asian beetles. Mm-hmm. Those Asian beetles, they'll bite too. But I don't know if they bite. I think they just burn you with some saliva, I think. Here's Doug Stone.

0: 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Why didn't you think of that? 14 in front of the hour. 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
0: 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Redwood area Al-Anon meets tonight. That's at 8 o'clock. 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Then on Thursday, it's Tackle Cancer. There's a tailgate before the Cedar Mountain Renville County West football game. This is on Thursday. Gets underway at 5:30. They're serving some food. All the proceeds go to fight cancer. Okay? That's on Thursday in Morgan at the Cedar Mountain football field. 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That's at the Redwood Area Community Center. 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
0: 11 away from 9 o'clock, we'll have national and world news coming up at 9 o'clock. When did you stop loving me? I don't know. The other day, maybe?

tell me when did you stop loving me here on The Morning Mess with Brian Langland on this Tuesday morning. 9 minutes in front of the hour of 9 o'clock. Looking for 80 degrees today. Should be a gorgeous day. Boy, when the combines roll across a bean field, man, there's a lot of bean dust these days, isn't there? Even though we've had some rain here in the last week or so. Boy, that stuff dries out quick, doesn't it? And the dust. Neighbor was combining beans yesterday. I was out to the farm, and it almost looked like a dust storm over there. And it was fairly calm, and he was going back and forth on the field. And I said to my wife, Colleen, I said, it looks like Pigpen from the Snoopy from Peanuts. Remember when Pigpen would walk, there'd just be a cloud? Yeah, that's the way these combines look now in the bean fields, isn't it? Just dust. And to think back, my dad used to combine beans without a cab. Oh, my goodness. 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One man, woman.

0: woman to love a one woman man. Oh, yeah.
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0: 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KLGR Radio in Redwood Falls, Minnesota. 60 degrees at 9 o'clock.
1: News. I'm Sherry Preston. Amid protests at Cornell University over the allegations of rape at a frat, ABC News is learning more about what the members of that fraternity did to try to deal with it afterwards. Here's ABC's Aaron Katursky.
2: ABC News reviewed text messages some of the frat brothers exchanged that appear to show a scramble to contain the fallout after Cornell temporarily suspended the Chi Phi chapter. When was the last time you spoke to Jane Doe? The fraternity president asked. Yesterday. What's the plan of action? Should I call her? I don't think she would have reported this. ABC News also obtained videos of interviews with witnesses, one of whom tells Cornell investigators the fraternity brothers tried to get their story straight.
1: Secretary of State Marco Rubio calls for transparency from Russia amid worries about the death of a worker at a plague research institute in Siberia. The $81 billion deal merging Skydance with Warner Brothers is done. The two companies officially finishing the deal this morning. This is ABC News. One of the best-known figures of the 1980s has died. Televangelist Jim Baker, who along with his wife, Tammy Faye, built an empire valued at hundreds of millions of dollars until it collapsed. Here's ABC's Jim Ryan.
3: Preaching the gospel of prosperity, the Bakers made no apologies for their lavish lifestyle. But when it was learned that their wealth came at the expense of investors in the Heritage USA theme park, it all came crashing down, with Baker telling ABC's Ted Koppel in 1987,
4: "If I had it to do over again, you know, we would just say no, and we would not do it."
3: Baker was convicted of fraud and sentenced to 45 years, but released after five. Jim Ryan, ABC News.
1: Tennessee's top Republicans are exploring alternative execution methods after the failed execution of Christa Pike. Senator Marsha Blackburn says the state needs to reevaluate its procedures and find a successful method, everything from lethal injection to the electric chair. Pike is still alive. I'm Sherry Preston, ABC News.
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0: 4 minutes after 9 o'clock here this morning on KLGR Radio. As I was doing community calendar, I should have gone a little bit further here. And talked about some of the things coming up on Saturday, the 10th. It's the Rabbit Rumble, okay? And that gets underway at 5 o'clock, okay? And it's, oh, man, the Rabbit Rumble coming up at Wabasso High School. Gates open at 5, bell time at 6 o'clock. Ages 8 and under are free. Proceeds go to the Wabasso Athletic Department. So, it's some wrestling going on in Rabbit Country on Saturday. That's coming up Saturday now.

0: And on Sunday, it's the St. Michael's of Morgan annual roast beef dinner. That'll take place from 10:30 to 12:30 on Sunday. Also on Sunday, it's the Fall Festival at St. Aloysius Church in Olivia. That's on Sunday from 11 until 1. So some things coming up this weekend, all brought to you by West Central Sanitation of Redwood Falls.
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0: Working its way to 6 minutes after 9 o'clock here on this Tuesday morning, the Morning Mess with Brian Langland here on KLGI. My friends give me a bad time. They listen each morning, and they're very critical. And they tell me when I make mistakes. They ask me questions like, how many all-time favorite songs do you have, Langland? And I'm like, a bunch. And I like to play them on my show. Like this one. It's called Tennessee River. From a group called Alabama.

You know, for a while there, every song that they did went to number one. And it was just a crazy, crazy run for the group Alabama back in the early 80s all the way through the 90s into the early 2000s. I mean, everything they touched just went to number one. Kind of like what George Strait's been going through. He's got over 70 number one hits, I think, now. And people just loved what Alabama was doing, just like they loved what George Strait was doing. And still do, right?

0: 95.9 FM forecast brought to you by Nelson Salvage and Towing. Ample sunshine expected today with daytime highs approaching 82. Winds out of the west, 8 to 15 miles per hour. Clear skies again tonight. Lows dip down to about 51. Mainly sunny skies tomorrow. High temperatures reach up to 74. Sunshine mixed with clouds at times Thursday with daytime highs approaching 66. 71 Friday. A peek at the extended shows, 79 Saturday, 72 Sunday, and 58 on Monday. I'm staff meteorologist Paul Trombley. Currently 61.
1: 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More of Langland's favorites when we come back.
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0: 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Tonight, Dan Parr will be at the Redwood Valley High School. Pipestone comes to town, takes on Redwood Valley in volleyball tonight. 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Fall harvest going on. Greatest time of the year. Lots of activity out there. I've been asking you to drive careful, pay attention, try to keep plenty of distance between you and any farm equipment, farm vehicles, and let's do the due diligence. Let's keep that at the front of your minds as you travel out and about here this fall. And farmers, don't burn the candle at both ends. Get yourself some rest. You will get the harvest out. I promise you. You always do. Don't burn yourself out. Bad things happen when people are tired. So, get plenty of rest. Confederate Railroad. Oh, Lord.

0: Confederate Railroad on the Morning Mess.
1: Highwater Ethanol's mission is to successfully operate a bioenergy facility, which will be profitable to their investor owners while contributing to the economic growth of the region. Highwater Ethanol is committed to the present while focusing on the future and is a proud sponsor of area athletics.
0: Well, I was talking about fall harvest and how things have changed in my lifetime. And I remember my dad picking corn on the ear and having corn cribs on the farm. And then Mr. Hagen would come from Ormsby to with the sheller. Or Oscar Lenning was a neighbor that had a corn sheller as well. I guess, I don't know which one we use more, but they would come and shell the corn. And then we'd get to play in the cobs. Remember that? The cob pile. And we used the cobs for bedding the hogs. And, but there was always activity going on with the corn shelling crew. And a bunch of kids would hire on to work for the corn shellers. And I tell this story because I think it's kind of funny. I had a cousin from Ormsby that used to work for Ernie Hagen, who had the corn sheller out of Ormsby. And while they were in the corn crib, the story is that a rat ran up his pant leg, and he caught it about thigh high, and he was trying to squeeze that rat through his pants. Can you imagine? And the rat was in there screaming, trying to get out, and he was trying to squeeze that rat, and oh my gosh, there was just a whole bunch of chaos. Now, this was not at my house, but this is the story I was told. Anyway, he got his pants undone enough that the rat jumped out. And after that, all they had to do was take the rake that you used for raking the corn down into the sheller and just rattle it against his ankle as he was working. And he would jump and scream and holler. And, oh yeah, here's Tanya Tucker.

0: Vanya Tucker here on KLGR. I'm getting text messages from people that used to have to shell corn. I forgot, I didn't finish that story because when my cousin had that rat run up his leg, he was so jumpy after that. They said all we had to do was just touch his leg with the rake, and he had twine string tied around the bottoms of his pants then the rest of the summer, and the rest of the year whenever they were shelling corn, and they would throw corn at him, you know, an ear of corn, and say, "Look out, rat!" And then he would just, yeah, okay. I'm sorry, but if you knew my cousin, you knew he had it coming.
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0: 27 after 9 o'clock, we've got opening markets coming up at 9:40. So 13 minutes from now, the opening markets. A guy that, if he would still be around, would be considered a classic. He's already considered a classic, but I can only imagine how many hits he'd have had. Here's Keith Whitley.

0: Keith Whitley basically drank himself to death and passed away back in 1989, 1990, somewhere in there. Was born in, he was born. It was married, I wanted to say. He was married to Lori Morgan. And the question is, if he would have remained alive, would they still be together? Because so many of those Nashville marriages seem to fall apart. But I think they could have been a power couple in Nashville had he remained alive, obviously. But what a talent. What a talent, Keith Whitley. And when you say nothing at all. 9:31 here at KLGR Radio in Redwood Falls. 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
0: 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Song that did very well for Reba. It's called Fancy. On the Morning Mess.

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0: This next song was an absolute monster hit for this guy. Remember when it came out? It was 1980. Urban Cowboy. John Travolta, Deborah Winger. Here's Johnny Lee taking us to the opening markets, looking for love.

0: GI, Looking for Love. And it is 20 minutes now in front of the hour of 10 o'clock.
1: Soybeans, corn, and cattle are higher on Tuesday morning. Hogs are mixed. I'm John Perkins with a Brownfield Market Update. You better build bigger bins. It's just a suggestion, but regardless, be ready to maximize your per acre profits with MX Series corn by Stein. Stein has yield. Soybeans are higher this morning. Harvest is behind average. While this week mostly looks dry, there could be more rain next week. U.S. exports could be boosted by a higher move in Brazil's currency. November beans are up 11.5 at 11.92 1/4. January's 11 1/4 higher at 13.08 3/4. December meals up $5.60 at 3.52.80. December soybean oil's down 21 points at 69.14. Corn is up, monitoring U.S. harvest activity, and there is talk about disease issues because of recent weather in some, recent wet weather in some areas. There is talk that USDA could lower its corn yield guess on Friday. December's up 5 1/4 at 5.02 3/4. March is up 5 1/4 at 5.16 3/4. And wheat's higher with winter wheat planting and emergence behind average due to rain in the plains. Slow export movement out of the Black Sea could eventually benefit the U.S. December's up 5 3/4 in Chicago at 6.98. Cotton and rice are basically following their recent trends. December cotton's up 15 at 81.01. And after some early weakness, November rice is now back to steady at 16.23 1/2, probably looking a little bit oversold. Live and feeder cattle are oversold with help from yesterday's higher move in beef as they wait for widespread direct business. December live's up $1.02 at $2.21, and February's $1.45 higher at $2.23.47. November feeders up $2.45 at $3.32.57. And nearby hogs are lower, deferred months are higher as traders adjust spreads. December is down 47 at $70.47. February leans 67 lower at $72.02. And over the broader market, crude oil's just above $88 a barrel. John Perkins, Brownfield.
0: That's the opening market report heard each and every morning from Brownfield at 9:40 here on KLGR.
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0: Whoa, that's good. That's 17 in front of the hour of 10 o'clock here at KLGR, Redwood Falls. And, you know, I catch flack from my friends for playing my favorites, like this one from Charlie Daniels. He's a long-haired country boy.

0: Leave this long-haired country boy alone, Charlie Daniels. On the Morning Mess, 13 before 10 o'clock.
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2: 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Ample sunshine expected today with daytime highs approaching 82. Winds out of the west, 8 to 15 miles per hour. Clear skies again tonight. Lows dip down to about 51. Mainly sunny skies tomorrow. High temperatures reach up to 74. Sunshine mixed with clouds at times Thursday with daytime highs approaching 66. 71 Friday. A peek at the extended shows, 79, Saturday, 72, Sunday, and 58 on Monday. I'm staff meteorologist Paul Trombley. Currently 61.
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0: It is now 7 in front of the hour of 10 o'clock. World National News coming up at the top of the hour here on KLGR. I guess you walk by, I fall to pieces, here's Patsy Cline.

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0: Gophers and Purdue coming up on Saturday at 5 o'clock pregame. Kickoff at 7 o'clock. Friday night, Isaac will be at Kimball to watch and bring you all of the action. Redwood Valley taking on Kimball, 7 o'clock Friday. 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Dan Parr brings you all the volleyball action from the Redwood Valley School. Pipestone in town to take on Redwood Valley. Taking us to news, here's Jerry Jeff Walker and the Navajo.

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1: ABC News, I'm Sherry Preston. Amid protests at Cornell University over the allegations of rape at a frat, ABC News is learning more about what the members of that fraternity did to try to deal with it afterwards. Here's ABC's Aaron Katursky.
2: ABC News reviewed text messages some of the frat brothers exchanged that appear to show a scramble to contain the fallout after Cornell temporarily suspended the Chi Phi chapter. When was the last time you spoke to Jane Doe? The fraternity president asked. Yesterday. What's the plan of action? Should I call her? I don't think she would have reported this. ABC News also obtained videos of interviews with witnesses, one of whom tells Cornell investigators the fraternity brothers tried to get their story straight.
1: Secretary of State Marco Rubio calls for transparency from Russia amid worries about the death of a worker at a plague research institute in Siberia. The $81 billion deal merging Skydance with Warner Brothers is done. The two companies officially finishing the deal this morning. This is ABC News. One of the best-known figures of the 1980s has died. Televangelist Jim Baker, who along with his wife, Tammy Faye, built an empire valued at hundreds of millions of dollars until it collapsed. Here's ABC's Jim Ryan.
3: Preaching the gospel of prosperity, the Bakers made no apologies for their lavish lifestyle. But when it was learned that their wealth came at the expense of investors in the Heritage USA theme park, it all came crashing down, with Baker telling ABC's Ted Koppel in 1987,
4: "If I had it to do over again, you know, we would just say no, and we would not do it."
3: Baker was convicted of fraud and sentenced to 45 years, but released after five. Jim Ryan, ABC News.
1: Tennessee's top Republicans are exploring alternative execution methods after the failed execution of Christa Pike. Senator Marsha Blackburn says the state needs to reevaluate its procedures and find a successful method, everything from lethal injection to the electric chair. Pike is still alive. I'm Sherry Preston, ABC News.
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1: 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Ample sunshine expected today with daytime highs approaching 82. Winds out of the west, 8 to 15 miles per hour. Clear skies again tonight. Lows dip down to about 51. Mainly sunny skies tomorrow. High temperatures reach up to 74. Sunshine mixed with clouds at times Thursday with daytime highs approaching 66. 71 Friday. A peek at the extended shows, 79 Saturday, 72 Sunday, and 58 on Monday. I'm staff meteorologist Paul Trombley. Currently 60.

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0: This Down by George Strait. I'm Coryell with your classic country. 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Happy National Taco Day, by the way. So if you had no idea what to have for supper later on, or you're looking for a little snack, maybe celebrate with some tacos. 16th Avenue, it's Lacey J. Dalton.
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0: Jazzy Love You, Reba McEntire, and Linda Davis. She'll be a part of a Dolly Parton tribute that's coming up in just a couple weeks. Those details on the way in minutes with your classic country.
1: 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Ample sunshine expected today, with daytime highs approaching 82. Winds out of the west, 8 to 15 miles per hour. Clear skies again tonight, lows level off around 51. Daytime highs approaching 74. Tomorrow, mainly clear skies. Sunshine mixed with clouds at times. Thursday, with daytime highs approaching 66. 71 Friday.

0: A peek at the extended shows, 79 Saturday, 72 Sunday, and 58 on Monday. I'm staff meteorologist Paul Trombley, currently 63.
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2: ABC News, I'm Sherry Preston. Skydance-owned Paramount has now closed its $81 billion takeover of Warner Brothers Discovery. Those two big studios, as well as HBO Max, Paramount Plus, CBS, and CNN, all now under one roof. President Trump, during a campaign stop in Nebraska, seeming to suggest last night that San Diego and Los Angeles could be taken out by Iran if Iran were to get a nuclear weapon. With reaction this morning, ABC's Karen Travers.
3: Governor Gavin Newsom of California said that these comments were deranged and dangerous. The mayor of Los Angeles, Karen Bass, said that the role of the president is to protect the country, not to actively threaten it and encourage attacks on American lives. And we also heard from the mayor of San Diego, who said that that city is not collateral damage, not expendable.
2: Tens of thousands of demonstrators marching across France, waving flags, blocking school doors in support of more education funding. In the UK, a seventh man now arrested in connection with that security incident. This is ABC News. West Coast heat wave lingering on. Several California cities, including Burbank and Riverside, tying or breaking heat records. It could be 102 in Burbank today. Details still surfacing about the alleged sex assault on the campus of Cornell University that happened 2 years ago. A woman named Jane Doe filing a civil lawsuit against the Ivy League school. ABC's Aaron Katursky learning more about the accused fraternity brothers and how they reacted afterwards.
4: ABC News also obtained videos of interviews with witnesses, one of whom tells Cornell investigators the fraternity brothers tried to get their story straight.
5: This was like a consensual orgy, essentially. Don't spread it because it would be bad for our image. Chi-Fi held a meeting, essentially, to get all of the men on the same page about what happened.
2: Longtime televangelist Jim Baker, who built a multi-million dollar religious empire, then went to prison for swindling his donors out of a lot of that money, has died.

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6: 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JLGR.

Step by step is probably how I should cook. That's definitely not what happens in my kitchen. Eddie Rabbit, it's Coryell on your classic country. I definitely look at recipes and things as more or less a suggestion. 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I'm kind of just going off of vibes. Roy Orbison, You Got It.

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1: 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Ample sunshine expected today with daytime highs approaching 82. Winds out of the west, 8 to 15 miles per hour. Clear skies again tonight. Lows level off around 51. Daytime highs approaching 74 tomorrow. Mainly clear skies. Sunshine mixed with clouds at times Thursday with daytime highs approaching 66. 71 Friday. A peek at the extended shows 79 Saturday, 72 Sunday, and 58 on Monday. I'm Staff Meteorologist Paul Trombley. Currently 63.
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4: This is the stuff that never gets old. KLGR.

Not a Moment Too Soon by Tim McGraw. Dolly Parton's next. And guess what? There's a tribute in Dolly's honor coming up soon. The CMAs announced an upcoming two-hour tribute to honor Dolly. It's called I Will Always Love You, a celebration of Dolly Parton. The lineup is awesome. Reba McEntire, Vince Gill, Brad Paisley, other new artists like Lainey Wilson, Ella Langley, and more. You can watch it on ABC and Disney Plus on the 21st. It'll air live from Belmont University in Nashville. And all the proceeds from the event will go to Dolly's Imagination Library. Here you come again. It's Dolly Parton.

0: to the good era in a few.
1: Soybeans and hogs are higher. Corn's mixed. Cattle are lower. I'm John Perkins with a Brown Field Market Update. You are made for farming, and so is Stein. At Stein Seed Company, they have decades of research dedicated to developing seed that allows you to farm the way you want to farm. Stein has yield. Soybeans are up today with a higher move in bean oil. November 6.5 higher at 1284 and 3 quarters. January's up 6 and 3 quarters at 1301 and a quarter. Corn is mixed, adjusting spreads. December's down 3 quarters at 497. March is a half lower at 511. Live and feeder cattle are down, watching the distribution of the show list. December live, 70 lower at 220.77. February's down 72 at 222.42. November feeders are 35 lower at 330.80. And with short covering support and pork higher at midday, December hogs are up 62 at 70.75. February leans up $1.15 at 72.47. Brownfield.
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Who's That Man by Toby Keith, which is what I imagine people were asking as he toured local honky-tonks with a band called the Easy Money Band way back before Toby Keith became that guy on your radio. 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
1: 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Ample sunshine expected today with daytime highs approaching 82. Winds out of the west, 8 to 15 miles per hour. Lows around 51. Tonight, clear skies. Daytime highs approaching 74. Tomorrow, mainly clear skies. A mix of clouds and sun Thursday with highs around 66. 71 Friday. Take a look at the extended forecast. 79 Saturday, 72 Sunday, and 58 on Monday. I'm staff meteorologist Paul Trombley. Right now, it's 70 degrees.
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We bring you Fall Into Cash. 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
1: ABC News, I'm Chuck Sievertson. News from a new giant media conglomerate in past hours is that it's a done deal. Skydance completed its takeover of Warner Brothers Discovery. The new company owns not only Paramount, Paramount Plus, and Warner Brothers, but also HBO Max, CBS, and CNN. State attorneys general who sued but failed to stop the merger turned out to be right. They claim jobs will be lost, and the new Skydance company lost no time today announcing layoffs are coming. The goal, $6 billion in cost savings over 3 years. The White House saying President Trump's comments yesterday at the Nebraska rally about Iran, if it gets nuclear weapons, were about the danger to U.S. cities. Democrats like California Governor Gavin Newsom using words like deranged. The specific Trump comments.
2: They can take out a city. Let him take out Los Angeles. Let him take out San Diego.
1: This is ABC News. More Americans are losing their homes to foreclosure, and now authorities are warning about scams involving so-called foreclosure rescue services. ABC's Sophie Flay.
3: A self-proclaimed home saver is now facing charges, including grand larceny, accused

0: Of taking mortgage payments from a homeowner, she promised to help avoid foreclosure. Lauren Taliento, president of JT Home Savers, pleaded not guilty in a New York courtroom. Prosecutors say Miguel Mora turned to Taliento because he was struggling to make his mortgage payments. They say Taliento told him she could lower his mortgage rate and to send his payments to her. But they say the money was never forwarded to the lender.
1: Taliento denies the charges. She could face 7 years in prison if convicted. 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Chuck Sievertson, ABC News.
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5: With news, I'm Brian Langland. Minnesota's top human services official is pushing back against federal fraud allegations tied to Minnesota's Medicaid program. Temporary Human Services Commissioner John Conley has sent a letter to federal officials defending Minnesota's anti-fraud efforts while demanding more information about claims that prompted the federal government to withhold nearly $550 million in Medicaid funding. Minnesota's congressional delegation is urging the USDA to provide financial relief for turkey farmers that were hit hard by the avian flu. In a letter led by Republican Congressman Brad Finstead, lawmakers asked USDA to allow losses from the virus to qualify for assistance through the livestock indemnity program. The disease killed more than 2.2 million birds back in 2024 and continues to affect flocks across Minnesota, who is the leading turkey-producing state in the country. That's a check on news. I'm Brian Langland. 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
1: 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Ample sunshine expected today with daytime highs approaching 82. Winds out of the west, 8 to 15 miles per hour. Lows around 51. Tonight, clear skies. Daytime highs approaching 74. Tomorrow, mainly clear skies. A mix of clouds and sun Thursday with highs around 66. 71 Friday. Take a look at the extended forecast. 79 Saturday, 72 Sunday, and 58 on Monday. I'm staff meteorologist Paul Trombley. Right now, it's 70 degrees.
2: With today's senior news, I'm Brian Langland. Bruce Earl Tolsman, 85 of Redwood Falls, passed away on Sunday, on August 23rd at CentraCare St. Cloud Hospital. Funeral services will be held Saturday, October 17th at 2 p.m. at St. John Evangelical Lutheran Church in Redwood Falls. Visitation will be held on Saturday, October 17th at the church from 1 till time of services at 2 p.m. Stevens Funeral Service, Redwood Valley Funeral Home, assisting the family with those arrangements. Marjorie Bunny Myrtle Nolting, age 95 of Redwood Falls, passed away on September 26th at Centric Care Redwood Falls Hospital. Funeral services will be held on Monday, October 19th at 11 a.m. at the First Presbyterian Church in Redwood Falls. Burial will follow in the Minnesota State Veterans Cemetery at Redwood Falls. Visitation for Marjorie Nolting will be held at the First Presbyterian Church on Monday, October 19th from 10 a.m. till time of service is at 11. Arrangements with the Nelson Hillestead Funeral and Cremation Service of Redwood Falls and Morgan. That's a look at the funeral news. I'm Brian Langland.
0: The decades that defined country. Right now. KLGR.

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1: 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Ample sunshine expected this afternoon, with daytime highs approaching 82. Winds out of the northwest, 8 to 15 miles per hour. Clear skies again tonight. Lows dip down to about 51. Highs level off around 74 tomorrow. Mainly sunny skies. A blend of clouds and sun Thursday, with daytime highs approaching 66. 71 Friday. Take a look at the extended forecast. 79 Saturday, 72 Sunday, and 58 on Monday. I'm staff meteorologist Paul Trombley. Right now, 75.
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Thank God I'm a Country Boy by John Denver. 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
1: More ahead. ABC News, I'm Chuck Sievertson. Breaking news, Cornell University has tapped a law firm, Kings and Spaulding, to conduct the investigation into the school's handling of Jane Doe's gang rape allegations. Sally Yates will lead it. She's a former acting U.S. Attorney General. Despite steep tariffs by the U.S., the difference between what the U.S. imports and what it exports got wider last month, says ABC's Jim Ryan.
2: The Commerce Department says goods and services coming into the country totaled $421 billion in August. The outgoing topped $315 billion.
1: Skydance announces it has completed its takeover of Warner Brothers Discovery. It owns not only Paramount, Paramount Plus, Warner Brothers, also HBO Max, CBS, CNN. The new mega media company losing no time today announcing layoffs are coming to cut $6 billion over 3 years. An L.A. County couple with 21 children born through the surrogacy company they owned have now been arrested on various charges. This is ABC News. It's not a brand of ice cubes, and it figures in this cash money prize, over a million smackers U.S.
3: Belgian-American physicist Francis Hausen has won the 2026 Nobel Prize in Physics.
4: For decisive contributions to the Ice Cube Neutrino Observatory, and the discovery of high-energy neutrinos of astrophysical origin.
3: That is Nobel speak, for he helped the world learn more about a rare group of high-energy neutrinos, tiny cosmic particles that researchers say offer clues into how the universe evolved. Sherry Preston, ABC News.
1: Halloween will cost you more this year, according to the National Retail Federation. Candy accounting for the largest chunk of Halloween expenses, ahead of costumes and decorations, with prices rising at triple the rate of inflation since 2020. Polls show three-quarters of Americans plan to dress up and trick-or-treat. Chuck Sievertson, ABC News.
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Newton, love's been a little bit hard on me. 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It's National Taco Day. So if you need any suggestions on what to snack on, what to make for lunch or supper or what have you, I don't know. I think tacos are in your future. Vince Gill, one more last chance.

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1: 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Ample sunshine expected this afternoon, with daytime highs approaching 82. Winds out of the northwest, 8 to 15 miles per hour. Clear skies again tonight. Lows dip down to about 51. Highs level off around 74 tomorrow. Mainly sunny skies. A blend of clouds and sun Thursday, with daytime highs approaching 66. 71 Friday. Take a look at the extended forecast. 79 Saturday, 72 Sunday, and 58 on Monday. I'm Staff Meteorologist Paul Trombley. Right now, 75.
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Love Me by Colin Ray. A couple weeks away from Halloween at this point. 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It's super cute. Waylon Jennings now.

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1: Soybeans, corn, and cattle are higher. 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I'm John Perkins with a Brownfield Market Update. 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Soybeans are higher today on fund and technical buying, along with a bounce in crude oil and some lower trade in the dollar and a gain in the Dow Jones Industrial Average as well. Harvest is behind average, and while this week mostly looks dry, there are more rain chances next week in the region. U.S. exports could be boosted by higher move in Brazil's currency against the dollar. November beans are up 19 at $12.99¾. It has briefly traded above 13. January beans are up 18 and a quarter at $13.15¾. December soybean meal, $7.10 higher at $3.54.20. December soybean oils up 31 points at $69.66. Corn is higher today on fund and technical buying. It's monitoring harvest activity with talk about disease issues because of recent wet weather in some areas. The trade's also getting ready for the USDA's supply, demand, and production numbers, which are out on Friday. Ahead of the report, there is some talk that the USDA could cut their corn yield guess. December's up 9¾ at 507. March is 9½ higher at 521. And wheat's higher on fund and technical buying. U.S. winter wheat planting and emergence are behind average due to that rainfall in the plains. Slow export demand out of the Black Sea could eventually benefit the United States. December Chicago's up a dime at 7.02¼. Cotton and rice both finding technical support and some fund buying interest here today as well. December cotton's up 45 at 81.31. March is 56 higher at 84.27. November rice is up 6 at 16.29½. January's 2½ higher at 16.71½. Live and feeder cattle are sharply higher on technical buying and that executive order allowing for the widespread usage of red dye diesel. Box beef at midday is sharply higher on top of that. Direct cash cattle markets remain quiet. This week's show list does look mixed when compared to last week, at least a little bit larger in Kansas and a little bit smaller in Texas and Nebraska. December live's up 440 at 224.37. February's 550 higher at 227.55. November feeders are up 792 at 338.05. January's 885 higher at 331.45. And hogs are mixed, mostly lower on spread trade and profit taking. Pork's up at midday, that is a positive. Midwest butcher markets are steady and at the open. National direct barrels and gilts are 243 lower. Iowa Southern Minnesota is down 259 and the Western Corn Belt is 242 lower. December lean is down 57 at 70.37. February is $1.30 lower at 71.40. We're online at brownfieldagnews.com. John Perkins, Brownfield.
2: Hey, it's Fitz, and I gotta tell you something. 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
0: Done right. KFGO.

it's really easy to get caught up in the hustle and bustle of things. 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Alabama. It's Coryell. I can totally relate. 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Live in the moment when you can. Maybe grab a little bit of Jose Cuervo. Celebrate with some friends. 10 rounds of Jose Cuervo, Tracy Burt.

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1: 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Bright sunshine expected this afternoon with highs around 82. Northwest winds 8 to 15 miles per hour. Lows dip down to about 51 tonight, clear skies. Daytime highs approaching 74 tomorrow, mainly sunny. Sunshine mixed with clouds at times Thursday, with daytime highs approaching 66, 71 Friday. A peek at the extended shows, 79 Saturday, 72 Sunday, and 58 on Monday. I'm staff meteorologist Paul Trombley. Currently 81.
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His new album is tremendous, called Silver Sands Marina. That's Kenny Chesney, How Forever Feels. He's been at this for decades and definitely not stopping. Make sure you listen to that new album. And he's hitting the road next year, by the way. 2027, he's got a tour, so hit up kennychesney.com, see where he's going to go. 18 Wheels and a Dozen Roses, Kathy Mattea.

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1: ABC News, I'm Chuck Sievertson. To independently conduct an investigation into Cornell's handling of Jane Doe's gang rape allegations, the university has hired a law firm, Kings & Spalding. Skydance announces it has completed its takeover of Warner Brothers Discovery. The new, even more giant media company owns not only Paramount, Paramount Plus, and Warner Brothers, but also HBO Max, CBS, and CNN. It reduces competition, says ABC News legal analyst Kim Whaley.
2: We've got a series of statutes dating back to the 19th century that basically represent the idea that competition is good for consumers. If you've got a bunch of hamburger restaurants on the street, the price will go down.
1: Skydance already announcing layoffs are coming. Russia providing few details about a case of suspected plague in a Siberian research lab. Area hospitals are under a quarantine. Palestinian officials condemning home demolitions in East Jerusalem. This is ABC News. The U.S. military now restricting Marines from leaving their base in Okinawa after one Marine was arrested and a woman's death. The Nobel Prize for Physics today has been awarded to a Belgian-American physicist, Francis Hausen, for his work to learn more about small particles in space called neutrinos. Mark Pierce is the chair of the Nobel Committee on Physics.
3: This is a research which is basic research, which has no sort of goal to direct goal. It's purely a research which is driven by curiosity. And I thought this is very important. We don't know where this will lead us. It will certainly lead us somewhere.
1: The Nobel Prize includes over $1 million U.S. in cash. R&B singer Freddie Jackson is dead at 70. Jackson, best known for a string of soul and slow jam hits in the 1980s and 90s, including this, Rock Me Tonight, from 1985. Chuck Sievertson, ABC News.
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1: Papa drove a truck nearly all his life. 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

0: 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Bright sunshine expected this afternoon with highs around 82. Northwest winds 8 to 15 miles per hour. Lows dip down to about 51. Tonight, clear skies. Daytime highs approaching 74. Tomorrow, mainly sunny. Sunshine mixed with clouds at times Thursday with daytime highs approaching 66. 71 Friday. A peek at the extended shows, 79 Saturday, 72 Sunday, and 58 on Monday. I'm staff meteorologist Paul Trombley. Currently 81.
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I've always said it's a great song year-round, but actually sipping on some strawberry wine, it just feels a little more summer, you know? Dina Carter, this is Coryell. Yeah, grab a beverage that tastes like fall at this point. Put a little pumpkin spice in it, or a spiced apple cider of some sort. I like maple in my drinks, too. Oh, so good. Linda, it's Steve Warner, Coryell here on your Classic Country.

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1: 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Bright sunshine expected.

0: expected this afternoon with a high of 82. Winds out of the northwest, 8 to 15 miles per hour. Clear skies again tonight. Lows level off around 51. Daytime highs approaching 74. Tomorrow, mainly clear skies. Sunshine mixed with clouds at times. Thursday with a high of 66. 71 Friday. Take a look at the extended forecast. 79 Saturday, 72 Sunday, and 58 on Monday. I'm Staff Meteorologist Paul Trombley. Right now, it's 82 degrees.
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If I said you have a beautiful body, would you hold it against me by Bellamy Brothers? And if it sounds a little familiar, yeah, they got the idea from watching the TV show You Bet Your Life, where the host Groucho Marx used that line on many guests. Diamond Rio, here's Unbelievable. She's so kissed.

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2: ABC News, I'm Chuck Sievertson. A former CIA officer in federal court today is accused of stealing. David Rush pleaded guilty, says ABC's Catherine Falders.
3: This former CIA officer, who is obviously being held in jail, had these gold bars in his home when investigators appeared to search. The total of those gold bars was about $46 million.
2: Cornell announcing an effort to independently conduct an investigation into its handling of Jane Doe's gang rape allegations. It's hired a law firm, King & Spalding, whose employee, Sally Yates, will lead the investigation, former Deputy Attorney General. Skydance announces it has completed its takeover of Warner Brothers Discovery, now owning Paramount Movie Studio, Paramount Plus, Warner Brothers, HBO Max, CBS, and more. It says layoffs are coming. Russia says things are under control, not providing details about a case of suspected plague in a research lab. This is ABC News. With sinkholes causing sometimes major damage across the nation, sometimes linked to mines, this from ABC's Jay O'Brien.
4: ABC News and our owned television stations and affiliates met Americans from coast to coast living with the consequences of our nation's history of mining. We found there is no centralized government database of every mine in the U.S., and state-level record keeping varies widely. So a team of ABC News data reporters spent months building a visualization showing just the mines the government has a record of across the country. But even the federal government acknowledged to us they don't know where every old mine in the country is.
2: You can see more at abcnews.com. R&B singer Freddie Jackson has died at 70. Jackson, best known for a string of soul and slow jam hits in the 1980s and 90s, including this one, You Are My Lady. Chuck Sievertson, ABC News.
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afternoon, and thank you so much for tuning in. Let's kick today's show off with the best thing to come out of Canada since Canadian bacon and maple syrup. 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
1: 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Bright sunshine expected this afternoon with a high of 82. Winds out of the northwest, 8 to 15 miles per hour. Clear skies again tonight. Lows level off around 51. Daytime highs approaching 74. Tomorrow, mainly clear skies. Sunshine mixed with clouds at times. Thursday with a high of 66. 71 Friday. Take a look at the extended forecast. 79 Saturday, 72 Sunday, and 58 on Monday. I'm Staff Meteorologist Paul Trombley. Right now, it's 82 degrees.
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1: Direct cattle markets were quiet Monday. Midwest butcher hogs were steady. I'm John Perkins with a Brownfield market update. You better build bigger bins. It's just a suggestion, but regardless, be ready to maximize your per acre profits. The MX Series corn by Stein. Stein has yield. Soybeans are up and corn was mixed with both watching U.S. harvest activity. November beans are 2.5 higher at 1280 and 3/4. January was up 3 at 1297 and a half. December corn was down 0.5 at 497 and a quarter. March was steady at 511 and a half. Live and feeder cattle were down on technical selling ahead of this week's direct trade. December live was down 150 at 219.97. February was a dollar and a dime lower at 222.05. November feeders were down 102 at 330.12. And on short covering and the cash and wholesale business during the session, December hogs were up 82 at 70.95. February lean was $1.37 higher at 72.70. John Perkins, Brownfield.
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1: 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Bright sunshine expected this afternoon with daytime highs approaching 84. Northwesterly winds 8 to 15 miles per hour. Clear skies again tonight. Lows dip down to about 49. Daytime highs approaching 73 tomorrow. Mainly clear skies. Sunshine mixed with clouds at times Thursday with daytime highs approaching 66. 71 Friday. Take a look at the extended forecast. 79 Saturday, 72 Sunday, and 58 on Monday. I'm staff meteorologist Paul Trombley. Right now, it's 85 degrees.
2: Severe weather can happen at any time, and here at KLGR, we want to keep you informed when severe weather happens. 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
1: Here we go!
0: Now, here's the voice of the Gophers, Mike Grimm.
2: Oh, if only it were that simple. Welcome in to Gopher Football Weekly with P.J. Fleck from the Gopher team room here at Athletes Village. I am Justin Gard. We are a man down today, but that shouldn't dampen the enthusiasm. Talking about the Gophers beating Michigan 20-14 last Saturday at Huntington Bank Stadium. The voice of the Gophers, Mike Grimm, is on assignment. So we are a man down, PJ, but that shouldn't dampen what should be a fun hour.
1: Might enhance it.
2: It's possible.
1: No.
2: Some have said that already.
1: Addition by subtraction.
2: Some have said that, but we'll find out. Appreciate everybody that's coming out. We have a visitor, a special guest over to our right, to the Little Brown Jug, which by my math, PJ, has only been in Minneapolis 5 times since 1968. That's pretty cool.
1: That is pretty cool. That's why our guys were so damn happy to win it.
2: Everybody was,
1: and that was what a great win, just for the program, for all of our supporters, all of our fans, the student body. I mean, that's what college football is all about, and I just love playing in the Big Ten because I mean those field stormings they never get old, you know. And the problem is problem and a good thing is we're having them all the time, you know, yearly, and I think people just expect when's the field storming this year?
2: Yeah,
1: they're really hard to get, but what a great win! Hopefully everybody had a wonderful time and created a great moment in memory.
2: Well, let's talk about the day, because obviously there was a lot more to that day than a normal game day. You have your routine, you have, you know, what the team goes through. You obviously had to go, you know, check out Big Noon kickoff. They wanted 5 minutes of your time. Got a crowd surfing in there. Brady Quinn had the blood on his face. They leaned into all things P.J. Fleck, which. And Gopher football, which I imagine is nothing but good. Before the game even kicked off and you guys played so well.
1: Yeah, I'm just glad we won, you know, because, again, when you get asked to do certain things like that, that's who you are. And again, I think that's where, you know, you want to be as authentic and real as possible. And then, you know, it's kind of impromptu. You're on the stage and they're asking you to do something. Then they're asking you to crowd surf. What am I supposed to say? No.
2: Yeah.
1: It's something I do. They're not asking me to, like, do a handstand for a minute and see if I can do a yoga pose. But can you, like, do that? And I was like, well, we do that when we win, so I just asked the crowd, are you going to catch me?
2: It didn't appear you had a lot of faith.
1: I didn't, because I didn't see a lot of yeses. I just looked at a lot of, like, people that been having a few too many toddies here and there, you know, and just kept screaming, yeah, you know, like, okay, well, then you saw some Wolverines next to some Gophers.
2: And they're not catching
1: you. I better make sure when I jump, I jump towards the Gopher side.
2: It was great.
1: Yeah. I mean,
2: by the end, your shirt's untucked, you dropped your mic, and you're probably thinking, now I got to go coach a game.
1: Exactly. And let's go win this thing because, you know, but that was so cool. I mean, Fox Big Noon kickoff was here. Just having everybody here, all of our fans showing up to that. That's just such great exposure for the University of Minnesota, you know, and so great for our players, our kids, our recruits. We actually had, it was so cool because a lot of our recruits went over there. You know, because usually we host them and they're at the stadium and they're in different rooms, but then I get to meet with them before they go out on the field. But to have them over to the Fox Boom Big Kickoff, how awesome is that? And a lot of them bring their buddies. How cool is that if you're a high school kid, you know, your buddy is going to play at the University of Minnesota and then you also get to benefit all the things that he gets to benefit from and you get to be able to right there at, you know, with the Big Noon kickoff. So it was cool. It was a lot. I mean, it's a lot because you're getting ready for the game and usually you have a routine and you're sitting there saying, I want to stay in that routine. You know, as Michael Scott says, I'm not superstitious, just a little stitious.
2: Yeah.
1: You know, and, you know, so it was a little bit out of character, out of plan, but Garrett Chernoff's staff did a really good job of getting me where I needed to be.
2: So they all count the same. They're all one victory. You even said that after. It's, you know, the one game, the championship season. But do you allow for the historical precedent of it? I mean, I looked at the jug before everybody got here, and, you know, it's like that goes back to 1903. We obviously know what Michigan means in the Big Ten as guys that grew up in Big Ten country. Do you allow to say, yeah, that this one feels different, or it is a little bit more, whether it's to you, the team, the program, whoever it is, the fans, certainly.
1: I mean, when you're coaching, it goes so fast. When you're playing, it goes so fast. When you're in and on the ground in the season, it goes so fast. You really don't. It counts as one. I mean, if it counted for six, maybe you'd enjoy it six more days. But it counts for one, and literally you wake up on Sunday morning and it's over.
2: Mm-hmm.
1: And our team did a really good job of moving on to Purdue immediately when we brought him in here.

0: we celebrate as a team on Sunday, and then boom, we move on. And we do it in the locker room. But obviously it means a lot to bring a rivalry trophy home. And I'm never going to shy away from that. That's what the moments and memories are all about. And those are the ones that people remember the most, I think. But we moved on from that. That's for after the season. We'll talk about that even more. You know, the jug will move its way around Minnesota, and a lot of people get to spend some time with it. But it's a really special day. But it's just that. It's that day. It's that moment. Everybody else gets to talk about it all week. We've moved on to Purdue, who's a really good football team,
1: yeah,
0: and playing at a really high level right now.
1: And then you get to spend 30 minutes on your radio show and a TV show after that, going back in the past.
0: Just keep talking about it,
1: yes,
0: all week.
1: Exactly.
0: Yep. So everybody else moves on. Miami, keep talking about it.
1: Last thing on just the day. When did you get the idea to simulate drinking out of the jug before you did the second crowd surf of the day?
0: Right before I went in there.
1: Yeah.
0: You know, I always gather my – when we come back in, our players usually beat me to the locker room. You know, I'm talking to you. And so, you know, I get a chance to kind of go to the locker room, and I kind of collect myself in the equipment room. There's a little side room there. I just kind of collect myself, Garrett and I, and maybe at times Heather, just kind of collect our thoughts and just get down from the emotion of the game. But walking out of there, I told Garrett, I said, I might hand you the jug right before I walk in there. You know, he's like, well, you're not going to be able to crowd surf with the jug in your hand. And I was like, well, I'm not going to crowd surf with it. He's like, what? And then he moved. He just left. So, but that was about it, because I had no idea that it was sealed from the top.
1: Yeah.
0: You know, you think a jug, you could probably drink out of the jug. You can't drink out of the jug. I mean, it is stuffed, and it's like there's a metal thing on top. I actually thought I was going to drink out of the jug,
1: yeah,
0: which, again, as I said, can probably create a lot of immunity with what's in that thing since 1903.
1: Yeah, 1909, whenever it was.
0: Yeah, we've had a lot of shots since then, right?
1: Yes.
0: Yeah.
1: Yeah, get your booster.
0: Your booster shots, yeah.
1: This is how dumb I am, and Paul Rodnack and Carl Anderson, we're around the corner from where you crowd surf. And so we don't always see it. We obviously hear it. And we saw that you were all wet, and we're like, I think he drank out of the jug before he jumped. And we're like, can you drink out of the jug? I didn't know you could drink out of the jug. So I'm glad there was video of it so we could say, oh, that's how he did it.
0: Yeah, it's like a magician. A
1: little sleight of hand.
0: Yeah, definitely sleight of hand. You see the Dasani bottle right behind,
1: yeah,
0: it. You know, I didn't do a very good job of hiding that. I should have. I had forgot that the team was right there.
1: Yeah.
0: So, but it's about the players. It's about their experience. It's about the crowd, you know, the field storming of the student body, the band, the students, all of our fans. I mean, those are the things that, you know, when you get the emails, you know, when it's all said and done or after the season, you get the pictures of all of you with your family and maybe generations of family members.
1: Yep.
0: Maybe generations of the last time we won it here in Minnesota, you have a picture of from 1977, and you're sharing that with your kids and your grandkids. And those are the things that I just love to see. And our players have to do the work, and they're the ones that create it and make it happen. But everybody gets to bask and enjoy in that for that day. And then, just like anything, you're 1-0 and you move on.
1: Let's talk about the players. Let's talk about the defense, because what an effort from them. Really, and we talked at halftime, and you were right. You said everything they've gotten, we gave them, whether it was the pick six or the short field. You know, I really think the tone was kind of set on that first drive of the game when Zach Harden burst through on that third and short, gets them to punt, and really the defense never really looked back. What a, you know, basically back-to-back two-week performance from them.
0: Yeah, we're getting better. You know, I mean, it doesn't promise you anything. Just gives you a better chance. If you keep getting better, you keep improving. It was a tale of two halves. We were -2 in the turnover battle in the first half. We were +3 in the second half. And that was the game. Literally went in at halftime and just said, guys, we shouldn't be silent. We shouldn't be down. We have dominated the entire football game. We gave them 2 touchdowns on 2 plays, period. Like, that's it. Like, move on. Like, we've dominated the football game. Just go out there in the second half. We got to get some more takeaways. Protect the ball on offense. Keep playing the way you're playing. I don't have a lot of adjustments to tell all of you. Just keep playing the way you're playing, and then get the ball back. And offense, take care of the ball. And when we do, put it in the end zone. I wish it was that easy. Every time you just say it, they go do it. But they did go out there and do that. And that's how we flipped the game on its head. I felt like the margin for victory could have been a lot more, but you know, they get paid too. They got really good players. I mean, obviously they're a really good football team and good coaches. But I thought our defense really set the tone of how the game was going to go, dictate the terms of the fight from the start and the line of scrimmage and everywhere else. I mean, this is a team that had 500 plus yards of offense last week against Iowa, who's a really good defense. This week against us had 180 total yards. We swarmed to the ball. We're playing really good team defense. top-down, complimentary defense, really good coverage, sticky coverage on the outside. Linebackers are doing a good job of key and diagnosing and playing downhill, tackling really well, playing in space. And then the D-line was dominating the line of scrimmage. And they're a really good offensive line. They're big. They're strong. There's no five stars on this football team. And but I tell you what, man, their effort and their how and their relentless fight inspires you as a coach, because that's what you want. Because there's going to be things that just don't go your way. But they just keep fighting and keep fighting and keep believing. And, you know, purpose and passion put together, you know, and creates a ton of energy. And you throw a little belief in there and you got a chance. And those guys truly did a great job, the first half and second half. Because, Dan, defense dominated the entire game.
1: Right. Well, I talked to two secondary members after the game, Aiden West and John Nestor, who we'll talk about in a minute, and both of them said not how easy the defensive line made their life, but just how clear their defensive line made their life because of what they were doing. And there's a lot of guys we could talk about on the defensive line. Anthony Smith, obviously, we're going to talk about T.J. Bush, Carter Menz, Riley Sunrum, Jackson Howard comes in, has a big deflection there. It just seems like a great committee right now up front.
0: They're very selfless. You know, everybody wants to make a play. You know, there's a sign right there that says, make the play. Everybody wants to make the play. But if you're not making the play, somebody else is making the play. And I think Anthony Smith, when you look at Anthony, you know, Anthony's not leading our team in sacks. Everybody's like, what's going on with Anthony? He's got a double team. He's got a tight end. He's got a running back chipping him out of the backfield. But it's freeing up the Carter Menzes of the world, T.J. Bush's, Jackson Howard's. You're looking at those guys, and they're playing relentless. It frees up our linebackers to have gaps they can shoot through. So, again, it's selfless team defense. And as long as we keep playing selfless team defense, we have a chance. And that's a great example of how they played, is the standard of what we want our defense to look like. And when you do get pressure and you do force ill-advised throws and get some tip balls, that's where you get the interceptions down the field.
1: What was the – we talked about Damon Williams last week, what you needed to do with him. With Bryce Underwood, who played well against Iowa.
0: Very well. Maybe his best game of the year. He looked like – what everybody expects him to look like.
1: Yeah, and two receivers over 100 yards against the Hawkeyes, but you obviously made it very uncomfortable for him. So what was important in kind of managing him, because he's a lot of what makes them go.
0: Yeah, we felt like, you know, we felt like we could create some pressure, shrink the pocket before, but if we did bring some singles, we wanted to give him some different looks. We didn't have a ton in the game plan. At the end of the day, we wanted to really pull back from a lot of creativity and went more with, like, we wanted to play really fast. Again, they do so many things on offense. That's the one thing. They can get in 13 personnel. They can be in 10 personnel. They can mix it up. They can run in wildcat. They can bring the quarterback in and run. They can throw it. They can sprint out. They can do everything. They have every play in the book. And we felt like the more and more plays they had, the simpler we had to become. And that's not every week that you can do that. And we felt like we needed to play really, really fast. That was our best chance. Play really confident. And no matter what they threw at us, we were going to have an answer for it. And at least be sound, and then let our guys take over with how hard they played. And I thought they did a really good job of that. It was a tremendous game plan by Coach Collins. We played five games. Mississippi State's ranked. We just beat a ranked Washington team, beat a ranked Michigan team. You know, three of the five wins are ranked, and those are the Power Four teams. And they keep coming at you every single week. Now playing Purdue, who just beat Illinois at Illinois, which we know how hard it is to do. So, I mean, it's just every single week they keep coming at you. But this team's done a great job up to this point of having that one-game championship mindset and being 1-0 every single week, which is very difficult to do at 18 to 23 years old.
1: All right, we'll take our first pause here. 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We're talking about the Gophers beating Michigan 20-14 on Saturday, and of course previewing Saturday night, 7 o'clock Central, against the Purdue Boilermakers. All of that coming up. 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
6: Welcome back to Gopher Football Weekly with PJ Fleck. I'm Justin Gard. Mike Grimm on assignment today. We're reviewing the Gophers' victory over Michigan 20-14. Minnesota now 4-1 overall, 2-0 in the Big Ten. Head to West Lafayette to take on Purdue on Saturday night, a 7 o'clock kickoff there. From my view on the sideline, the Michigan defense, it reminded me a little bit of Penn State a couple years ago, where they just have dudes all over. Dude. And the quarterback doesn't have a lot of time to decide before he's met by some pretty substantial resistance. So kind of take us through the challenges of navigating the Michigan defense, the one you saw in film and then the one on Saturday, which it did remind me a lot of that 24 Penn State team where just a lot of good players up front.
7: Yeah, they have athletes everywhere. They're big, they're strong, they're long, they're physical. They're not going to give you much time to throw the football. And it's interesting because, you know, I get asked a question at times because everybody evaluates what we do and how we do it, right? And why didn't we do this a little bit better? Why did we do this a little bit more? I want to see the ball down the field. And one of those things is, like, they're really good up front. And if we want to wait to throw the ball way down the field, that means we have to protect for a long time. And our quarterback's going to get hit. And my job is to make sure our quarterback doesn't get hit. And we have to have solutions. Penn State, you saw us hit the big one early, right? And then we didn't throw the ball a lot down the field as far, but we matriculated it down the field. Controlled the clock, took the air out of the ball, won the game at the end in a one-possession game. And that's what you're going to have to do to people who are that are loaded with talent, right? And you can't lose the game before you have a chance to win it. And so you're not playing to lose. You're playing to win, but just because the strategy to win might not be popular for everybody, like, you've got to, like, see the game plan within the game plan. And look, sometimes it works and sometimes it doesn't work. It doesn't mean that it was, you know, like, that's going to happen every week. But I thought our coaches did a really good job of making sure that we gave our players the best chance to win, right? And that's what you do as a coach. And then the players got to go make the plays, and they did. They made the plays throughout.

0: out the entire 60 minutes. We can't play. They do. So all the credit goes to them. But that's why the 80 hours during the week is dedicated towards putting them in the best position to be successful. That's why I said that Drake's second interception, the pick six, is my fault. I have every right to, like, blow that one dead and just call timeout because I didn't like it. And that's my call. And a good play call. I just didn't like it in the situation. And I have the ability to do that. It's my fault, right? And so that's what I told Drake and Coach Harbaugh. Love the call. Love the call, right? I just, where we were doing, what we were doing, it was 7-7. You knew it's going to be a close game. It's a really good play call. 44 makes a great play. I mean, a great play on that ball. And as the ball comes out of Drake's hand, he hadn't turned yet. He had saw it, but he hadn't turned yet. And he kind of trapped him into that throw. Corner cat. I mean, it's a pretty good play against it. And we just didn't drive it in there. Got pressure in his face. Just got to throw it away. But I shouldn't have put him in that moment. So every play, you go back. And that's what keeps you up at night. You know, is how could I have done better to put him in a position? Because that's our job as coaches. We can't make the play. We shouldn't get credit for the win. We really, the players go do that. But you got to do a really good job putting him in position. I thought that was a perfect example of those types of things coming together. As you said, the Penn State, we needed to do certain things really well and eliminate a lot of mistakes if we were going to beat that Penn State team. Same thing with the Michigan team. And I thought, for the most part, we did it in the second half. More than the first half.
1: So what did you see from Drake in the second half then? You always talk about responding, and what did you see him do there?
0: I saw him respond.
1: Yeah.
0: Saw him take command of the offense as a leader and take the team with him. And I thought he played way smarter in the second half. Again, he made two tough throws, right? And he wants both of those back. But when you play a team like Michigan, they're going to make you pay for that. And again, he took what the defense gave him in the second half. I think there were two throws in the first half where he forced. He didn't have to throw those. You know, a punt's a good play. In case you didn't know, we like to sky punt and pin people down and play really good defense. There's nothing wrong with that. But I thought that, like, this throw, incredible throw.
1: Yeah.
0: He had some incredible throws. But, again, two tough decisions. He learned from those. He learned from those in the first half. Came out in the second half and thought he played really well in the second half.
1: We're watching a Noah Jennings kind of back shoulder catch here. The other Noah Jennings play I wanted to talk about was kind of that reverse, the big play down the left sideline, because Michigan is teeing off, right? There's guys in your backfield, and at some point you got to make them pay for being so aggressive, and that just seemed like the perfect call in the perfect situation.
0: We felt like, you know, we were running the ball really well. I mean, I think we ran for 127 yards, something like that.
1: Yep, two straight weeks over 125.
0: You know, I mean, that's really hard to do against a defense like that. You know, top 10 defense in the country, who's big, who's stout. But we felt like their eyes and everything was just fast flow, and rightfully so. I think they needed to add another hat in the box to be able to prevent those four, five, six-yard pops. And when we saw that, we're like, it'll be the perfect time. And I think Coach Harbaugh, again, I thought his timing on 99% of his calls was spot on. And I thought he called an amazing game, a great game plan. And again, that I, as a head coach, that 1% is not his fault. That's my fault. But that was a tremendous reverse call. I mean, and then Noah takes it down the sideline, trusts his speed, gets us to the 5-yard line. Then we throw the little, you know, the front side boot right after that.
1: We talked about the running game, back-to-back weeks, over 100 yards. Is that, I mean, kind of how are you navigating that with offensive line injuries? You know, Darius has been banged up. Obviously, you're going to put the ball in Drake's hands a lot. We've talked about that. But you still have to be able to run the ball. It seems like the last 2 weeks, you've been able to do it enough to really keep things balanced and keep them, everybody, honest.
0: Yeah, we got three starters out up front, you know, and go play a Michigan team that's one of the best defensive front sevens in the country. And I think that just shows the developmental program. Like, next guy in, next guy up, opportunity, opportunity, opportunity. And they had their opportunity, and they're taking advantage of it. You know, taking a guy like Bennett Warren at right tackle, who's never played guard in his life, and put him at a left guard, and watching him just out-will people and out-athlete people. And you got to do what you got to do. I mean, everyone's got something to complain about right now. We're not going to complain about it. We're going to take the opportunity to learn, grow, have the next man mentality, and they've done that. But Greg Johnson's done an amazing job of leading that offensive line room. And again, yeah, we're going to have to put the ball in Drake's hands a lot. You know, he's one of our best players, and I want him with the ball in his hand. And if there's going to be teams that do everything they can to make you one-dimensional. No game plan defensively says, hey, let's keep this team balanced. You do everything you can to tip the scale one way or the other so you can force and dictate the terms of the fight. And I thought Dana Collins did a really good job in that on defense, and I thought we were balanced on offense. And it might not be a 500 and 600-yard performance, but that's not what the game called for. The game called for scoring one more point than the opponent.
1: All right, we're going to take a break here. When we come back, I want to talk about the transfer class. A lot of transfers helping you in a lot of big ways that I think we should get to. We're going to run through a laundry list of them as we continue to preview the Gophers taking on Purdue this week. And, of course, looking back a little bit at the big win over Michigan on Saturday, 20-14. All that coming up. It's Gopher Football Weekly with P.J. Fleck from Learfield.
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1: 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I teased before the break, PJ. I want to talk a little bit about the transfer portal additions because, wow, have a lot of them helped.
2: Yeah.
1: And it's obviously the name of the game now. You don't have a lot of time to figure out, is this person going to be a good fit? Is this person going to have a role? They're, you know, speed dating as well. But let's start with a guy like Aiden West, who, you know, could have had a couple interceptions. The one he had was pretty unbelievable, but played a lot at Michigan State a year ago, comes in the portal, had a relationship with Nick Monroe, which he told me about a couple of weeks ago for the pregame show, but what a nice addition he has been. What have you seen from him?
2: He's been tremendous. You know, all of our transfers, you know, it's not just about who's the best player available. It's who's the best player available that fits what we do and how we do it. Right, not just schematically, but culturally. And I think that's where the challenge comes in to Garrett Chernoff, our GM, Marcus Hendrickson, and all of our coaching staff members. Because you don't have a lot of time. You got a speed date really quick. Right? This isn't like high school recruiting where you build a relationship for 2 years and you're engaged for 2 years and you finally get married on signing day. Like, this is speed dating. And you got to make a decision sometimes within the day if you're going to take that kid or not, because they'll line up five visits right back to back to back. Monday, Tuesday, Wednesday, Thursday, Friday. Five different places. Right? And if you don't want them, or, you know, they don't want to commit to you, they go somewhere else and bang, they're gone. I mean, once they leave campus, poof, I mean, they're gone. So Aiden's one of those guys that fit us perfectly culturally. He's an amazing young man. He's got a heart of gold. He cares about other people. If you ever get a chance to sit down with him, his whole family is amazing. His brother plays on our team as well.
1: Yep.
2: So, I mean, just it was really cool to bring them both here, because to have that family – be a part of what we do and how we do it has been beneficial for both sides. And he's a tremendous kid, really good player, really confident, still a really young player. We prefer portal players that have multiple years, just like we love high school players. 80% of our roster is high school players that develop from freshman all the way through their senior year, or year one now through year five. So we want to do the same thing if we can with the portal players, and Aiden West gives us that advantage.
1: His cousin played at Syracuse, or went to a camp at Syracuse when Nick Monroe was at Syracuse, is what he told me. And there's a picture of, like, 10-year-old Aiden West with Nick Monroe. Swaggy. If you ever hear a player talk about swaggy, that's who they're talking about.
2: Yeah, Coach Monroe.
1: Now, I don't know that you need to go that far back with every player in the portal, but how much does it help when you have assistants that do at least know the guy before they're reaching out in that speed dating situation?
2: You know, we don't do this, but there's a lot of people who get hired just because they do have a relationship with somebody else, right? And then they get hired for the year, and then they, you know, they move on from that guy. It is a crazy profession and a crazy business, but I think it always is really good, because again, when you're speed dating, you want to know everything you possibly can as fast as you can. And it's there's a lot more probably mistakes that are made than really hits. Now, we've hit on more than we've missed, but we're not perfect either. Sometimes you think it's going to work and it doesn't work. Sometimes you got a decision to make. You're going to take a chance on this or not. And you don't have much time to think about it. So there's not a luxury of time involved in that. You've got to really evaluate the value system of that young person very quickly. Identify if they really fit within your program and culture and run with it.
1: TJ Bush.
2: Wow. Yeah. Really good addition.
1: Yeah.
2: Yeah. He's pretty good.
1: Yeah. Keep talking.
2: Yeah.
1: Tell me more.
2: Well, what's interesting, if you get around TJ is he's a breath of fresh air. You would think if you met him, you might think like West Coast California surfer, but he's not. He's not that laid back. You know, he's got the long hair. He always wears his dirty T-shirt underneath his, like, uniform. He's just like a blue-collar, hardworking guy. He's from Virginia, went to Liberty, Liberty to Cal Berkeley to Minnesota. He's a journeyman.
1: Well-traveled.
2: He has seen the United States of America from east to west, and then west back to Midwest. So, but relentless worker, fully dedicated. What's so cool is he was here for a full week. Captains came in. We had a meeting. Captain's like, Coach, we don't know this kid a lot. We just know this kid's a perfect fit. Like, this dude is awesome. He's us. And that's what you want to hear as a head football coach, because he is us. He's a relentless player, passionate. He's got a huge heart. He's compassionate for other people, serves and gives, plays the game the right way with a smile on his face. I mean, you take a look at the joy that our guys play with. It's a hard game. Everybody gets paid to win. So it's a zero-sum game, but they have joy playing the game. And that's what I appreciate about T.J. Bush, because every time I see him, he's got a smile on his face because he just loves playing the game. And it helps having Anthony Smith on the other side that's gaining a lot of attention. And I think he's smiling about that too, you know, because it helps him get one-on-one blocks.
1: Well, everybody looks small compared to Anthony Smith.
2: Yeah, I would say that.
1: But T.J.'s not as big as, you know, some of your other defensive linemen, so he must have that motor that you're talking about.
2: You know, his game reminds me a lot of Carter Coughlin's game, who played here. A lot of you know Carter Coughlin, right, played in the NFL, but he's just bigger than Carter. Just a little bit longer, heavier hands, just thicker. And so but think of, like, Carter's ability and just make him a little bit bigger of a player, and that would be TJ. So he's very athletic. He can do a lot of different things. You can move him around. He's really good against the run, does a really good job of extension, violent disengage, block destruction, and he's a really good tackler too. So, but he's a passionate football player, and I'm glad he's here.
1: Noah Jennings almost immediately started to make an impact. We already talked about it. We've shown the plays that he made, maybe, yeah, you know, the biggest play offensively to set up that last touchdown drive. But what did you see from him at Cincinnati, and how has he been able to come in year one, which we've talked about with Javon Tracy and Elijah Spencer, not always the easiest thing to do here.
2: No, it's not. You know, the Cincinnati team at the time, I think they had a few receivers that went on to the NFL, and so he went into the portal, and he, you know, he's got a body that kind of looks like Rashad Bateman's. He's got the number that matches pre-zero, right? But he kind of has that natural fluidity and motion and speed, and it looks effortless as he plays. Smooth player. Again, looks like Rashad when he plays. Now, I wish I had him when he was a freshman, but I'm glad he's a multi-year player. I work on making sure he stays here and continues to have a really good year as he keeps going through. But he's really willing in the blocking game as well. Our wideouts block hard, and I think that's important. Isaac Frickte's done a really good job of instilling that in them. But this kid has made explosive play after explosive play, and then also simple play. He can run. He's fluid. You got you know, Javon Tracy. You got Jalen Smith. I mean, you start throwing some of the young players in there. Quade Hendricks, you know, a lot of you got a chance to see him score a touchdown at Washington. You can go on and on about a lot of these guys. You know, Zion Steptoe, we're deeper than we've been at that position, and they all have different skill sets. So it's a lot of fun for Drake when he drops back. He's not just looking at where's Daniel Jackson, right? Where's Elijah Spencer? That he goes through his true pure progressions, and he can, because everybody can make a play. And that's a credit to, again, the players to step in, work really hard, practice really hard, and get the result they want.
1: Maybe the biggest catch on Saturday was that of T.J. Thomas.
2: Wow.
1: On that fourth and short.
2: Yeah.
1: I don't know if you can sense it because you're, you know, busy doing other things, but from my vantage point, the Gopher crowd loves them some T.J. Thomas. Just how he runs, how he's shifty. Obviously not the biggest guy, but has been a nice counter with the other backs, certainly with Darius. He's kind of splitting the reps right now, but tell us a little bit about his story, how he got here, and what you liked.
2: Yeah, what a catch he made. What does that say right there, JG?
1: That says play of game.
2: Play of the game, right? That's what I wrote down on my sheets when I kind of evaluate and go through and grade it and take my initial notes. And fourth and one, the catch by T.J. Thomas, play of the game. And if we don't make that play, I think it's a completely different game. Same thing with Darius' catch later on. Those are two huge catches by running backs. Again, as a running back in this system, in the pro system, you got to be able to run the ball in every area, right? Gap schemes, zone schemes. You got to be able to do it all, but you have to be a really good pass catcher, you know, in this scheme, especially with Drake as your quarterback, because he's going to come to that running back a lot. And then if people are going to really stop the run, you saw a lot of misdirection, you saw a lot of nakeds, bootlegs, some quick hitters, you know, with eyes in the wrong spot. And the throw by Drake, even, you know, it's a great catch by TJ, but the throw is exactly where it should be. Like, there's no other way, and he's going to his left and puts that ball exactly where he needs to be. So if you're going to call that play on fourth and one, you trust your players to not only get the first down, but to make the play. So whatever the play call, just execute that, and TJ's done that. He's got a really unique running style. He's low to the ground. He's really twitchy. He's strong. He's built really well, and every time he plays the game, he gains more confidence, which is helping us at the running back position rotate some backs in, keep guys fresh, keep guys out there, which has helped Darius become a more productive player. Maybe not just statistically, but how he's impacting the football team. And again, I think that's what's so fun about that running back room right now, and we're really happy to have TJ.
1: You mentioned in your press conference yesterday, I think it was your press conference, for Mariano Sori-Marin, former player, obviously the linebackers coach. He has another title that I was not aware of having to do. Is it the newcomer coordinator?
2: Newcomer coordinator.
1: Okay, what's the newcomer coordinator? What does that mean?
2: Yeah, the newcomer is really just a responsibility given out by the head coach in case some of the young guys don't do something right. I have somebody to blame. I'm just kidding.
1: You have a fall guy.
2: Yeah. Coordinator. Yeah. Let me see. You're in charge of.

0: of the guys who don't know any of the rules or the culture. I'm sure they're going to do everything right. So you're responsible for making sure they do everything right. That's the job. Now, it's a, it's an adaption, acclimatization type coach. He's teaching them the culture during their orientation for 2 weeks here. He's meeting with them weekly as they continue to go through their process, seeing how it's going. He's a former player. He went through this culture. He went through this program. He's from out of state, right? He didn't play as a young player. Then he got thrown into the mix, and then he became all Big Ten, right? So he can help them through all those things. And they can always walk in my office. But I think having a coach that meets with you on culture constantly, educating you that, catching you up on that, I think it's really important from a former player. And I think that's really helped that goldfish theory, as I said in my press conference, right, of really just getting that water acclimated to where they were to where they are now. Because I think some people just assume they know it. They assume a row the boat. They assume hyperculture. They assume situational football. They assume everybody hands the ball to the official. They assume, they assume, they assume. And next thing you know, you get to June or July, you're like, nobody knows any of the expectations. Oh, my gosh, the season's here. Right. And so I think there's it takes a little more effort, takes a little more time, takes a little more commitment, gives a person another title and more responsibility. But I think, you know, Mariano wants to be a head coach. And I think it's a really good role for him one day to really be in charge of that piece of teaching culture. And we do that with everybody who comes in the organization, which I think is really important.
1: And what's the value of having a younger guy like Mariano? Like even Isaac Frickte, we were joking, he's kind of an old head now. You know, he played here 10-plus years ago.
0: Yeah, he's still pretty young.
1: He's young, yeah. But he's not Mariano, he's not Mo. To have those guys, I would imagine that's pretty helpful.
0: Yeah, I think, one, I think playing for us under our culture, about what we've done here, I think is going to help connect them more than just Minnesota. Because 95% of our players' time is spent under this roof. Right. I mean, it's not spent. They go to school, they go to class, and then they come right back here. So if they're not here, they're sleeping in their apartments or their dorms. Other than that, they're always here, whether it's their nutrition or eating or it's our study hall. It's film study. It's taking care of their bodies in the training room. I can go on and on. They're always here. So this is the main culture that they're always under. And so you want to make sure that that player who played under it can help educate them through that, because he walked a mile in their shoes. He can have sympathy. He can have empathy. He can help them through those things. And sometimes they're probably more willing to talk to him at times than just walk into my office about it. So I think it's really healthy for our football team, and Mariano's done a really good job of it.
1: Last player I want to talk about, it's not a newcomer, but it's one I've had on my list for a couple of games because he's made a number of plays, and it's Nukase, who's a wide receiver by trade, right? But there's some guys that have been in front of him in his career here. But he's made a million special teams plays, it seems like, including this past Saturday. And he's one of those guys that when he makes a play, the entire bench reacts a certain way.
0: Right.
1: Which I think speaks to him. I mentioned that with Riley Sunderham in the middle of the night in Washington. He was one of those guys. He made a play. Everybody came over. But tell us a little bit about Nukase and the role that he plays for you guys.
0: Yeah, Nuke is one of our special teams captains. I mean, he does a tremendous job wide out here, and is really, you know, our fifth, sixth wide out. And, you know, he can go in and play and execute in any position. Trust him 100% to do that. But really has found a home on the special teams part. He could have left. He could have transferred. He could have complained that he wasn't playing the way he should have been playing. Nope, he just kept pouring more and more into the program. From where Nuke walked in to where he is now, you talk about maturity. Might be one of the biggest growths we have on this particular football team from the day they walked into where they are now as a person, as a man. He's going to be an amazing husband and father one day. But when you watch his progression of that, that's why so many guys are so excited for him, because so many people in his role said, well, I'm just going to go start somewhere else. He wants to be a part of the team, keep growing as an individual, keep growing as a member of the team. And everything he does is thinking about somebody else. And that's that selfless special teams. It doesn't get a ton of credit. It's not the first thing in the newspaper or being on social media. But he has made more plays on special teams than anybody, and we're so thankful he's doing it. But the selfless piece of him is something that I'm very, very proud of, and that gives the reaction of our team of how happy they are for him, because they know what he's been through. He could have quit a long time ago. He could have quit after injuries. He could have quit, and he's just kept rowing that boat. So when guys have done it, and they really are the example of what the culture's about, I think they have more fans within the team than maybe some others.
1: It's palpable. I mean, I'm really sure you feel it.
0: That's a great word,
1: by the way. It's palpable. Thank you.
0: Yeah. I would never have thought of that word.
1: It was the word of the day dictionary I have.
0: I said great.
1: Yeah, palpable. You can write that down. Well, you have all this down here. Cross out play of the game. Put palpable.
0: Palpable play of the game.
1: Put palpable. Yeah. We'll talk about Purdue because the buzz is palpable for the game this week and moving forward. We'll preview the Boilermakers and a couple of other things when we wrap up the show here coming up. It's Gopher Football Weekly with P.J. Fleck from Learfield.
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1: 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Fleck. I'm Justin Gart. The Gophers head now to West Lafayette to take on the Purdue Boilermakers. 7 o'clock kickoff on Saturday night, 5 o'clock pregame right here on all these Gopher Sports Network stations. Let's talk about Purdue. Got their first Big Ten win in a really long time. You talk about doing something that hasn't been done in a while. They had not won a Big Ten game in over 1,000 days and went into Memorial Stadium in Champaign, where a year ago, Illinois is a fringe playoff team. They're top 10 in the country. That's a sellout crowd, 60,000-plus, big new scoreboard there. They're all very proud of it. And Purdue gets the victory there, which is pretty impressive.
2: Yeah, dominated the football game. And, you know, their quarterback, Ryan Brown, you've probably seen him. He's been there forever. He's really athletic. He's big. He's strong. Really accurate passer. Can run. Hard to bring down. They got wide outs everywhere. One of the running backs that was here is now there. He's doing a really good job for them. Their defense is really tough. They swarm. They tackle well. Really good athletically on the back end. Cover really well. Kevin Kane, who was here last year, is now their defensive coordinator. He was with us. So there's a lot of familiarity with people on our team, you know, with them. And so we're going to have to play really, really well. They have one of the best punters in the country. Their kicking game's really strong. And, you know, when you go play at Purdue, you better get after it because they play really well at home. And they love being there. And we know it's going to be a challenge. We're doing everything we can to prepare ourselves for a hectic environment and a chaotic environment. And Coach Odom does such a great job. I have such great respect for him and the job he's doing.
1: I know I've asked you this question before, just thinking about the Rutgers connections that you've had over the years. How do you balance knowing the familiarity with what Kevin Kane knows about this place, what you know about him, to, all right, we're overthinking it. We just need to do what we do, or let's not worry about steps X, Y, Z. Let's just go.
2: Well, you got to assume they have all your calls, right? So you got to change your calls. You got to change certain things.
1: So like Michigan a few years ago with Connor Stallions.
2: Well, that's for you to comment on.
1: Yeah, I know. Yeah, see, that was the trap we talked about earlier, people trying to watch this thing.
2: See?
1: But anyway, yeah. Go ahead. Good job sidestepping the trap.
2: Did you like that?
1: Yeah.
2: It was a little juke.
1: It was veteran.
2: Yeah.
1: Veteran.
2: I don't expect anything less. No problem. Yeah, we'll just go right there to the left there. You got to change your calls. You got to change the simplistic things because you got to assume they have those things. But plays are plays. I mean, your system's your system. They don't know when you're going to do that. You make the simple things look difficult. The difficult things look the same. But you have to change some of the terminology when you play teams that are familiar with you so they can't get a beat on some of that stuff. And then continue to change it on the sideline. So we worked really hard on that this week. And we know it's going to be rowdy. And get our silence, cadence ready, and all those other things.
1: How much does playing at Washington, you know, prepare you for what you're going to see? I mean, any road environment, we were saying during the break, is going to be live, but that you've gone out there and played. You know, Michigan came in here, they hadn't played a road game yet. I'm sure that was maybe an adjustment for them. You've been out to a pretty hostile environment, so it's not new.
2: Yeah, and it was new, and we played well. I think when you make that too big of a deal, right, I mean, we get a chance to, instead of playing at home, we go somewhere else, and it really connects your football team going on the road. We actually really enjoy that piece. I think that's part of the camaraderie of a team. Kind of go, it's like us versus the world. You know, you get on a plane and here we go. We're bringing everybody. You find folks will be there, but in limited numbers, right? So you really got to prepare during the week for that. But if you're just waiting now to start preparing for that, you have no chance. We've been preparing that in January, spring ball, summer, training camp. And then if you walk into our practice facility right now, I mean, there's a lot of train horns going on, a lot of train whistles.
1: Oh, yeah.
2: And flashing lights. They like to put their lights on and off, and they can create a heck of an environment there.
1: The one phase we didn't talk about with Michigan and haven't talked about is special teams. And I definitely want to talk about Tom Weston. A couple of unbelievable punts. We talked about Nuke's, his deal, but whether it was the big booming punt or the one that took 15 seconds off the clock after the two-minute warning, like, he's becoming a weapon, I think.
2: Oh, he is. I think he's always been a weapon. He's just getting better at it and becoming more effective and more efficient and more consistent. And you'd expect him to be. He had a baby, you know?
1: Wow.
2: He's a dad now. I mean, he's like 28 years old, everybody. Everybody's like,
1: that's true. Yeah,
2: he's almost 30. Don't forget.
1: Good point.
2: Man, your kids are having these kids so young. They said, no, he's close to 30. He's good. But he's, you know, he's a special dude that works really hard. DDP's been really good for him. You know, we had one partially blocked, which we got to fix. There's a lot of things we got to get corrected.

0: can always change our best and be better and improve. And I think Tom's always had that growth mindset.
1: What's it like having Luke Drzwicki as well? That's one of the transfers I didn't mention. Kind of the late add. You told a great story, I think, after one of the games about it was so fast, like he didn't know half the team. He called his own meeting to basically introduce himself to everybody.
0: He did. You know, we have, at the end of training camp, all of our seniors get up on this stage on the last day of training camp before we do our camp out and break camp. The seniors have their senior talks. They get up here and talk. And so they went up there and talked. And next thing you know, Luke raises his hand and said, can I talk? And we're like,
1: who are you?
0: Who are you?
1: Yeah, you know, got a name tag on.
0: Yeah, exactly. Hello, my name is Luke, you know, and came up here. And he's like, listen, guys, I don't know you. You know me. I just got here. It was amazing because during training camp, we're here till midnight recruiting them and on the phone. And I'm like, I can't believe this is college football. It's the middle of training camp. And here we are, like, recruiting somebody to actually play football for us right now. So give a lot of credit to him. He's a heck of a worker, and he's got a lot of experience, and just glad he's part of our team.
1: They certainly know him now.
0: They know
1: him. He's kicking for
0: him. You keep changing his back. Another growth mindset guy.
1: Good luck against Purdue.
0: Appreciate everybody. Roll the boat, Sky Imago Gophers. Thanks for coming.
1: He's the head coach, P.J. Fleck. I'm Justin Gard. It's the Gophers in Purdue, 7 o'clock from West Lafayette. This has been Gopher Football Weekly with P.J. Fleck from Learfield.
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2: ABC News, I'm Chuck Sievertson. Against all odds, says a statement from her lawyers, Krista Pike, seriously injured in a botched execution in Tennessee, is conscious, speaking, and continues to receive critical medical care. A house of horrors is what California officials are calling a home where they say 21 children were living. They say all were born via surrogate mothers. The parents have been charged with child abuse. Los Angeles County Sheriff Robert Luna.
3: At the center of this investigation are children who, based on the evidence that has been uncovered, were subjected to horrific abuse.
2: The FBI announces an arrest of an American from Bellingham, Washington, who they say helped another gunman in a deadly school shooting earlier this year in British Columbia. Cornell University has tapped a law firm, Kings and Spalding, to conduct the investigation into the school's handling of Jane Doe's gang rape allegations. This is ABC News. The Nobel Prize for Physics today has been awarded to a Belgian-American physicist, Francis Hausen, for his work to learn more about small particles in space called neutrinos. Mark Pierce is the chair of the Nobel Committee on Physics.
4: This is a research which is basic research, which has no sort of goal to direct goal. It's purely research which is driven by curiosity, and I thought this is very important. We don't know where this will lead us. It will certainly lead us somewhere.
2: Nobel Prize includes over $1 million U.S. in cash. R&B singer Freddie Jackson has died at 70. Jackson is best known for a string of soul and slow jam hits in the 1980s and 90s, including this hit, You Are My Lady. Chuck Sievertson, ABC News.
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7: With news, I'm Brian Langland. Minnesota's top human services official is pushing back against federal fraud allegations tied to Minnesota's Medicaid program. Temporary Human Services Commissioner John Connolly has sent a letter to federal officials defending Minnesota's anti-fraud efforts while demanding more information about claims that prompted the federal government to withhold nearly $550 million in Medicaid funding. Minnesota's congressional delegation is urging the USDA to provide financial relief for turkey farmers that were hit hard by the avian flu. In a letter led by Republican Congressman Brad Finstead, lawmakers asked USDA to allow losses from the virus to qualify for assistance through the livestock indemnity program. The disease killed more than 2.2 million birds back in 2024 and continues to affect flocks across Minnesota, who is the leading turkey-producing state in the country. That's a check on news. I'm Brian Langland.
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I heard a rumor that you'd like to win $1,000. 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You're in luck, because right now you got a chance to win $1,000 with Fall Into Cash. And it's so easy. You just text the keyword I give you in just a few moments to 844-833-8221. And boom, you're in the running to win. Once again, that's 844-833-8221. Your keyword is moon. M-O-O-N, that spells moon. Text that to me for your chance to win $1,000 with Fall Into Cash. Tracy Lawrence now. 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

0: 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Lows dip down to about 49 tonight under clear skies. Winds out of the northwest, 5 to 10 miles per hour. Mainly clear skies tomorrow. High temperatures reach up to 73. Lows around 46. Tomorrow night, partly cloudy. Partly cloudy skies Thursday with highs around 66. 71 Friday. Looking at the long range, 79 Saturday, 72 Sunday, and 58 on Monday. I'm staff meteorologist Paul Trombley. Currently, it's 84 degrees.
1: With today's Senior News, I'm Brian Langland. Bruce Earl Tolsman, 85 of Redwood Falls, passed away on Sunday, August 23rd at CentraCare St. Cloud Hospital. Funeral services will be held Saturday, October 17th at 2 p.m. at St. John Evangelical Lutheran Church in Redwood Falls. Visitation will be held on Saturday, October 17th at the church from 1 till time of services at 2 p.m. Stevens Funeral Service, Redwood Valley Funeral Home, assisting the family with those arrangements. Marjorie Bunny Myrtle Nolting, age 95 of Redwood Falls, passed away on September 26th at CentraCare Redwood Falls Hospital. Funeral services will be held on Monday, October 19th at 11 a.m. at the First Presbyterian Church in Redwood Falls. Burial will follow in the Minnesota State Veterans Cemetery at Redwood Falls. Visitation for Marjorie Nolting will be held at the First Presbyterian Church on Monday, October 19th.

While he was touring the world and topping the charts, Kenny Rogers was obsessed with tennis. He played like up to 8 hours a day and would always play with tennis professionals in the city that he traveled to. In fact, he was so good at one point, he was ranked just above tennis legend Bjorn Borg. But I'm going to tell you this, Bjorn Borg's terrible at singing country music, so I think Kenny Rogers may have had it all. Here's You Decorated My Life. Oh, my.

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1: 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Lows dip down to about 49 tonight under clear skies. Winds out of the northwest, 5 to 10 miles per hour. Daytime highs approaching 73 tomorrow. Mainly sunny skies. Lows dip down to about 46 tomorrow night. Partly cloudy skies. Sunshine mixed with clouds at times Thursday with daytime highs approaching 66. 71 Friday. Take a look at the extended forecast. 79 Saturday, 72 Sunday, and 58 on Monday. I'm staff meteorologist Paul Trombley. Right now, 84.
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1: It was on this day in 1979 that Pope John Paul II visited the White House. It was a pretty big deal. It was actually the first time he had ever ridden in the Pope-mobile, which makes him sound like a superhero. I mean, Batman's got the Batmobile. I'm just saying.

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1: ABC News, I'm Chuck Sievertson. Why the district attorney says parents of 21 children at a home in Los Angeles County have been charged with child abuse and neglect.
2: This house could only be described as a house of horrors for these young, incredibly young children.
1: DA Nathan Hochman says, he says nannies were instructed to discipline the children with daily beatings and that all were born by a surrogate mothers. In connection to a deadly school shooting earlier this year in British Columbia, Canada, the FBI announces an arrest of an American from Bellingham, Washington, James Bryant, 30 years old, accused by investigators of assisting the gunman with money, technical advice, and more. Her publicist confirms that Eva Marie Saint, probably best known for starring opposite Cary Grant in the classic Alfred Hitchcock movie North by Northwest, has died at 102. Wall Street indexes closed higher, the S&P and NASDAQ at new records. This is ABC News. Students all over France are taking to the streets, hundreds of thousands demonstrating against what they say are subpar conditions at high schools. ABC's Lama Hassan.
3: When you talk to the students, they say that this is years and years of anger and frustration at the way their education system is handled and the way that it is run. They want more resources, more funding, more money spent on schools. The students say there just aren't enough teachers, for example. There is overcrowding in classrooms. Their schools are run down. So they're fed up. And they feel that this, by protesting, is the only way that they can be heard.
1: A candy crunch for Halloween. ABC's Jim Ryan.
4: According to the National Retail Federation, candy accounts for the largest chunk of Halloween expenses, ahead of costumes and decorations, with prices rising at triple the rate of inflation since 2020.
1: Wall Street major indexes closed higher, the S&P 500 and NASDAQ, at new record highs. Chuck Sievertson, ABC News.
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hit it big at 13 years old with her very first single, Delta Dawn, in 1972. And from that point on, Tanya Tucker was a certified country star. Here's Texas, When I Die. When I

0: about 46. Tomorrow night, partly cloudy skies. Sunshine mixed with clouds at times. Thursday, with daytime highs approaching 66. 71 Friday. Take a look at the extended forecast. 79 Saturday, 72 Sunday, and 58 on Monday. I'm staff meteorologist Paul Trombley. Right now, 84.
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son's 18 and is a senior in high school. 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

0: So it's been a little while since I was a senior in high school. I don't want to tell you exactly how long, but it's been a while. And the reason I bring that up is my son is a senior this year. And he's getting ready to graduate. We already ordered the cap and the gown. And, you know, he already knows what he's doing after school. He's going to go to work for a year, which I think is very smart as a mechanic. And then he's going to go to trade school. But now he's talking about what he wants to do immediately after he graduates, and that is a senior trip. Did you ever take one of these? Did you ever go somewhere? Because I've seen it in movies where, you know, the kids graduate and they're going off to Europe to backpack. That's rich people stuff, okay? And I'm just normal people. I'm just normal people, and I want to give him, you know, a reward for really working hard. Not just in high school, but all throughout school. And it wasn't easy for him every year. So I think he totally deserves it. He wants to go on a cruise to the Caribbean, and that includes, for him, Nassau and Jamaica, which is, it is pricey, okay? It is doable. It is doable, and the cruise is probably the most inexpensive way to do everything that he wants. But I never took a senior trip. I'm not going to hold that against him. How about you? Did you go somewhere for your senior trip? If I think back, I think the only place I went after graduation was the employment office. I think that was my senior trip.
1: 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Lows dip down to about 49 tonight under clear skies, northwesterly winds, 5 to 10 miles per hour. Mainly clear skies tomorrow. Daytime highs approaching 73. Lows dip down to about 46. Tomorrow night, partly cloudy skies. Sunshine mixed with clouds at times and dry. Thursday and Friday, mid-60s. Thursday, mid-70s by Friday. Take a look at the extended forecast. 82, Saturday, 76, Sunday, and 63 on Monday. I'm staff meteorologist Paul Trombley. Right now, it's 82 degrees.
2: Severe weather can happen at any time, and here at KLGR, we want to keep you informed when severe weather happens. 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

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And if I don't play George Strait, it's just a bunch of hot air, right? Well, here's your George Strait. I can still make Cheyenne. Her tele-